0: with a rich history. So I asked myself the question, how has this once unremarkable lineup gone from being that, one that posted an 87 WRC plus in May, to quite literally the best one in baseball and one of the best ones in the history of that franchise? So here's what I did. I isolated June, July, and August and just looked at run value by pitch type. On fastballs, they're plus 24. On off-speed pitches, they're plus 10. And on breaking balls, Buster, they're plus 51. So that's... I'd said the exact same thing, hence my preface. I then asked myself, well, how can I put those numbers into context? So we have pitch tracking data back to 2008. So what that equates to, if you want to do everything in three-month spans, it gives you about 2,200 three-month team spans. If you look at the last 3 months for the Cubs, their fastball performance ranks 565th. Their off-speed performance ranks 353rd. And their breaking ball performance ranks first. And so, Buster, if you take anything away from this conversation, the Cubs just polished off the best three-month span against spin by any team in recorded history. Now, I've also broken this down into players individually for you, but just having sprung that on you, perhaps even unexpectedly, what is your initial gut reaction to hearing the fact that the Cubs are obliterating spin like no pitch, like no team we've basically ever seen?
1: That is a veteran lineup, and it's a bunch of really smart guys in that lineup, okay? And I wonder if these guys are extraordinary at picking up tips. And I would love to know a team with Alex Bregman, Dansby Swanson, Ian Happ, Suzuki, PC, if these guys have gotten really good. And I don't know, and it's total speculation.
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0: field. See you later. Mike Trout, how's that to start the season?
1: To the All-Star game.
0: Oh my goodness, he crushed it. Giancarlo Stanton and the American League with one swing has tied it up.
2: 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How much fun was that?
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0: Just back some more. Leaping and he caught it. Out of here. Mookie Betts. Shohei Ohtani.
1: Until a champion. WJIM Lansing.
0: He's going to score.
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4: I'm Marty Hausberger. 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

0: Ohio State Buckeyes. Mm-hmm. It's definitely a luxury, Freddie, when you have a defensive coordinator, Matt Patricia, who used to be a head coach in the league and has won Super Bowls. You have an offensive coordinator who used to be a head coach and can call plays with the best of them. That is a luxury. But you have the best player in college football, Jeremiah Smith. And Julian saying, I do believe he's going to be better in his sophomore season. Two receivers to look out for. Brandon Ennis.
1: Oh, yeah.
0: Another one of our wide receivers. A lot of people are kind of comparing him to Jackson Smith and Jigba.
1: Mm-hmm.
0: Chris Henry Jr., the son of Chris Henry Sr. And then also a freshman running back by the name of Legend Bay. Trust me, folks.
1: Great name.
0: That defense, I do believe they're going to be good again this season. So that's the top five that you name. When it comes to two teams that you omitted from your list, the Miami Hurricanes, Darren Mensah, he may be able to take them over the top and get them to a national championship game.
1: He's getting $4 million. He better.
0: Not to lose it like they did last year to Indiana, but to actually win it. So he might be a major difference maker for them. And then for Indiana, yes, I have them in the equation.
1: Right.
0: And Kurt Cignetti does a great job of combining talent together, new talent, and getting those guys to gel and have that cohesion. I just want to see it for a second year. It's no doubt in my mind that they're going to be right there in the thick of things, though.
1: Yeah, I'll give you two teams. One, USC in playoff or bust. They better find a defense, and they better make sure they win those big games, whether it's Oregon, Ohio State, when they come to their building, especially in October. And Penn State is where they got to go east. So USC, this is now or never for them trying to make the playoff. I'll give you a sneaky team that can make the playoff and maybe finish undefeated. If BYU beats Notre Dame at home October 17th, they're not losing another game. They got UCF, Arizona State, the border war between with Utah, Baylor, Kansas, and Cincinnati. We know about Bear Bachmeyer, who's one of the best quarterbacks nobody talks about in the country. But their defense will be really good with Bodie Schoon over defensive end, Nusi Tamanapia at defensive end, and they get Cade Ulibale, the transfer from California, the rover position, who's going to be playing on NFL Sundays. If they knock off Notre Dame, BYU will be in the playoff and maybe having a top seed advantage. That could be a very, very sneaky team, BYU, that nobody's talking about.
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1: 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We're back on 1240 The Ticket.

0: them for a while to kind of regroup. I think fortunately for them, listen, they had the fifth pick in this year's draft in Keaton Wagler. They got Darius Garland and the James Harden trade. I mean, roster-wise, they're not depleted. They'll probably get Brandon Ingram. But, yeah, I mean, I think long-term, you know, as you guys have seen, you know, you build the roster through the draft. And when you don't have five first-round picks to do it, they're going to feel the effects down the road.
1: Bobby, explain to me why, like you said, there are messages on messages and pages on pages of the evidence, right, that this happened, and yet the Clippers come out with a statement saying, we're going to defend this, this isn't true.
0: Yeah.
1: Why?
0: Well, the funny thing is, well, I guess it's not funny for the Clippers. I mean, this is binding. I mean, this is basically, unless, you know, I know we live in a world of everything goes to court nowadays. Unless the Clippers want to take the NBA to court, this is the punishment right now. I think that's a question for the Clippers to answer here. I think that maybe their interpretation of the rules is a little bit different than what the NBA.
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12: I'm Marty Hausberger. College football, Clemson converted an LSU turnover into a field goal. LSU answered from 49 yards out. It's 3-3 early in the first quarter on ESPN Radio and ABC. That game's delayed the start time by about 2 hours by severe weather. Michigan hanging on to just a 7-6 lead over Western Michigan there early in the fourth quarter. Dante Moore threw for 388 yards, 3 touchdowns. Number 2, Oregon, overcame a slow start to down resilient Boise State 34-27. The game of the day was between Auburn.

0: wildly successful in something that has nothing to do with sports. These are non-transferable skills. In Stan's case, he's obviously been able to leverage his genius and make a lot of money and win a lot of games. In Artie Moreno's case, the very opposite occurred. And so I think the Angels are going to be viewed as a very attractive, palatable option for staff, for intelligence, for analytics types people. Because what they're going to do now is build the infrastructure. I'm not so sure that you're going to see on the player side this manifest in a positive way for another, say, 2 or 3 years. But Buster, if I'm a front office type, if I'm a manager, if I'm a coach, those are the kinds of people that you'll see them start to build infrastructurally and attract the most attractive people available in that line of work. So those are going to be things that I'm watching in the short term. And also, to what extent is he going to continue to invest in payroll? Because we know that's a massive market and a potential huge opportunity for another team to re-enter the free agent fray, which they've been away from in recent years.
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So in 2007, 8, 9, under McCourt's ownership, we always referred to the Dodgers as a sleeping giant of baseball. And right, and then they came forward under Mark Walters' ownership. And this year, we've sometimes used that phrase for the Seattle Mariners. Is it time to transfer the moniker sleeping giant to the Angels? Because I think I think it would be absolutely appropriate for

0: 167 hitters. From a games standpoint, we are in line to see more position players throw this year than in any season since 1898.
1: Oh, my God.
0: Who knows how they were charting player types back then, by the way. But that's the extent to which we are seeing position players pitch. And thus, it's obviously cheapening the numbers. There is no question about that. But as a fan, what I don't like, Buster, is how it's cheapening the moments. I wrote down a few examples for you that I just can't get out of my head. And in some sense, the fact that position players were throwing to in each of these cases, I do think kind of stains or even defiles these moments. You might remember Shohei Ohtani's 50-50 game back in September of 2024. His third homer was off a 67-mile-per-hour meatball. Remember last year when Nick Kurtz hit four bombs and went 6-for-6 in a game? His last homer was off an outfielder. And just last week it was, Walker Jenkins of the Twins comes up, hits his first homer off of Zach McKinstry. It's off a 37-mile-per-hour Ephus pitch. Buster, it's unwatchable. It's a joke. And I would be open and willing to listen on any number of different ways by which we can disincentivize this, whether it be expanding rosters, whether it be a designated pitcher for these situations, maybe a next game penalty, if you will, or even Major League Baseball mandating pitchers pitch. I'm open to all of it. But the fact of the matter is, teams, once they reach a, you know, less than 1% chance win probability, are doing this as well they should. But I don't think Andrew Vaughn wants to be pitching in the seventh inning any more than I want to watch it. And so I think Major League Baseball should most definitely step in and do something about it.
2: So here's my proposal. See if you co-sign in this, that there are only three specific situations in which a position player is allowed to pitch. The bottom of the eighth inning, okay, which means that if you're a visiting team getting blown out, you have an opportunity to save some pitching. Bottom of the eighth, top of the ninth. So if you're the home team, you're getting blown out, you have a position player cover three outs or beyond the 12th inning. Which at that point you might run out of pitching. You don't want a guy out there throwing 70 pitches. Bottom of the eighth inning, top of the ninth inning, or beyond the 12th inning. What do you think?
0: I think that I would make it slightly more stringent in terms of your eighth and ninth inning qualifier and require there to be, we'll call sure. it a double digit score differential or something to that effect.
2: Eight runs. I think eight runs is a good number, which they have right now.
0: Right.
2: But I'm thinking, I agree with you. And I meant to say, coupling the bottom of the eighth, top of the ninth, beyond the 12th inning, and in the bottom of the eighth and top of the ninth, couple that with an eight-run difference. Because I do not want to see a team that's winning a game stick a position player out there in the bottom of the ninth inning.
0: It is a joke, and we established a few years ago that pitchers shouldn't hit. I think we should establish this year that position players shouldn't pitch.
2: All right, what do you got in the Cubs?
0: Buster, I mean, from a numbers perspective, what the Cubs are doing right now is absolutely out of this world. Couldn't believe my eyes when I looked at this set of numbers for you. I think the conventional wisdom says this is a team defined by its great defense. But I think the evidence right now, Buster, says that this is a team defined by its lineup and its ability to hit. Right now, the Cubs have the best batting line in baseball. It's a 116 WRC plus. That is the Cubs' best batting line in a season since 84. Since 1884, Buster. The Cubs right now have their best batting line in a season since the first year the National League allowed pitchers to throw overhand. That is how good this team is pitching with a hitting, of course, with a rich history. So I ask myself the question, how has this once unremarkable lineup gone from being that one that posted an 87 WRC plus in May to quite literally the best one in baseball and one of the best ones in the history of that franchise? So here's what I did. I isolated June, July, and August and just looked at run value by pitch type. On fastballs, they're plus 24. On off-speed pitches, they're plus 10. And on breaking balls, Buster, they're plus 51. So that's, I'd said the exact same thing. Hence my preface. I then asked myself, well, how can I put those numbers into context? So we have pitch tracking data back to 2008. So what that equates to, if you want to do everything in 3 month spans, it gives you about 2,200 3 month team spans. If you look at the last 3 months for the Cubs, their fastball performance ranks 565th. Their off speed performance ranks 353rd. And their breaking ball performance ranks first. And so, Buster, if you take anything away from this conversation, the Cubs just polished off the best 3 month span against spin by any team in recorded history. Now, I've also broken this down into players individually for you, but just having sprung that on you, perhaps even unexpectedly, what is your initial gut reaction to hearing the fact that the Cubs are obliterating spin like no pitch, like no team we've basically ever seen?
2: That is a veteran lineup, and it's a bunch of really smart guys in that lineup, okay? And I wonder if these guys are extraordinary at picking up tips. 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And I don't know.
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8: I'm Marty Houseberger. College football upset alert at the Big House. Western Michigan leads 16th-ranked Michigan 9-7. A little over 2 minutes to go in that ballgame. After trailing 3-0, LSU has reeled off 17 unanswered points, including a 30-yard pick six by Jordan Ross. LSU leads Clemson 17-3 early in the second quarter on ESPN Radio. Kickoff of that game delayed 2 hours by severe weather. Number two, Oregon overcame some early offensive struggles and a 10-point deficit to beat Boise State 34-27. Auburn stopped a 2-point conversion attempt at the goal line with 9 seconds to go to beat Baylor 17-16. Texas put it on Texas State today and did it with some defense.
9: And there's a handoff, Atkins, and Taji Atkins to dump. The ball's loose, picked up. Touchdown! Middleton. The ball just popped out, got knocked loose. Middleton scooped it up and took it to the house.
8: The Longhorns win it 59-7. That call from Learfield. Arch Manning threw for 305 yards and four touchdowns. Manning and the Longhorns face number one Ohio State next week. The Buckeyes blew out Ball State 56-3. It's getting a little tighter at the top of the National League East. The Phillies beat the Braves on ESPN Radio 4-2. Kyle Schwarber went deep for the Phillies, who now trail the Braves by just four games in the East. Cubs beat the Marlins 6-5. Pete Crow Armstrong 1-for-4 for Chicago.
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0: Well, still have no belief. I don't know that you'll find a Blue Jays fan that has a lot of belief either. So I'm with you there. Bleah.
1: Yeah. Yeah, you co-sign that, Todd. They're not allowed to say no one believed in us if they have success in October.
2: Yeah, no question. And listen, as far as the Blue Jays are concerned, house money. They came so close last year. Within a whisker and a little bit of a hangover. And I suspect they'll be back next year. Orioles, it's anybody's guess. A little bit of a different situation, Taylor.
1: Yeah. All right. Let's do the quiz.
2: All right, guys, here we go. Hank Aaron, the great Hank Aaron, is the major league career leader for total bases with 6,856. Who is number two on the all-time list? Is it A, Albert Pujols? Is it B, Barry Bonds? Is it C, Willie Mays? Or is it D, Stan Musial? Hank Aaron, number one, total bases, all-time. Who's number two, Pujols, Bonds, Mays, or Musial?
1: That is a great question. And I have an instinct, and now I'm doubting myself a little bit. Taylor, you want to go?
0: I'll go Barry Bonds. Put him in the Hall of Fame, please.
1: Okay, yeah, no. No, he's not the guy. It's not Barry Bonds. It's either Pujols or it's Stan Musial. And I'm going to go with Albert.
2: The future Hall of Famer, Albert Pujols, is the guy. Good guess, Buster.
1: Yeah, I did. Like when you said Stan the Man, I was like, oh, that's right. You know, 3,630 hits, but he didn't have as many home runs as Albert, who had 700. Yeah, and then Barry, because he was walked so much, he didn't have a chance to get total bases, Todd.
2: For once, Buster, all of this overthinking got you into a successful position. Congratulations. Nice. Look at you.
1: You know what? I'm learning my lessons as I get older. All right, Todd. Thanks for doing this. It was great to talk with you.
2: Great to see you guys. I appreciate it.
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0: and that's effectively allowed Bryce Harper to stop chasing completely. With Arias hitting behind Harper, the chase rate's at 24. With anybody else, that number's 35%. He's hitting right now. Bryce Harper's attacking his ABs like Anthony Rendon's hitting behind him. That's how patient he's been and willing to get on base because he trusts Luis Arias hitting behind him, who, since he joined the Phillies lineup and began hitting cleanup, has come to the plate with more men on base than any hitter in baseball, Buster. And wow, it's not close. 100 men on base in 27 games. It's an astronomical number. I think it's crazy. Now, the one thing that I would say is Don Mattingly needs to look at Trey Turner, who is hitting in the two hole, and make a long, hard decision as to whether or not he still belongs there. Because right now, there just is not a redeeming quality. I would be more concerned with stacking the top of my order with my best guys and not worrying about the platoon stuff, for lack of a better term. He's not hitting lefties. He's not hitting righties. He's not hitting lately. I view it as something of a sunk cost this year. I'm sticking him in the six or the seven hole for the last month of the season. See if he gets right before the postseason.
1: The other day, Jesse Rogers on the podcast advocating for change with position players pitching. What do you think?
0: I would co-sign every single word that he said, Buster. I'll attack this from two different angles. The first from a numbers perspective, and then just from a fan perspective. Position players this year, Buster, are on pace to throw more than 2,400 pitches to 867 hitters. From a games standpoint, we are in line to see more position players throw this year than in any season since 1898.
1: Oh my God.
0: Who knows how they were charting player types back then, by the way, but that's the extent to which we are seeing position players pitch, and thus it's obviously cheapening the numbers. There is no question about that. But as a fan, what I don't like, Buster, is how it's cheapening the moments. I wrote down a few examples for you that I just can't get out of my head. And in some sense, the fact that position players were throwing to in each of these cases, I do think kind of stains or even defiles these moments. You might remember Shohei Ohtani's 50-50 game back in September of 2024. His third homer was off a 67-mile-per-hour meatball. Remember last year when Nick Kurtz hit four bombs and went 6-for-6 in a game? His last homer was off an outfielder. And just last week it was, Walker Jenkins of the Twins comes up, hits his first homer off of Zach McKinstry. It's off a 37-mile-per-hour Ephus pitch. Buster, it's unwatchable. It's a joke. And I would be open and willing to listen on any number of different ways by which we can disincentivize this, whether it be expanding rosters, whether it be a designated pitcher for these situations, maybe a next game penalty, if you will, or even Major League Baseball mandating pitchers pitch. I'm open to all of it. But the fact of the matter is, teams, once they reach a, you know, less than 1% chance win probability, are doing this as well they should. But I don't think Andrew Vaughn wants to be pitching in the seventh inning any more than I want to watch it. And so I think Major League Baseball should most definitely step in and do something about it.
1: So here's my proposal, see if you co-sign in this, that there are only three specific situations in which a position player is allowed to pitch. The bottom of the eighth inning, okay, which means that if you're a visiting team getting blown out, you have an opportunity to save some pitching. Bottom of the eighth, top of the ninth. So if you're the home team, you're getting blown out, you have a position player cover three outs or beyond the 12th inning. Which at that point you might run out of pitching. You don't want a guy out there throwing 70 pitches. Bottom of the eighth inning, top of the ninth inning, or beyond the 12th inning. What do you think?
0: I think that I would make it slightly more stringent in terms of your eighth and ninth inning qualifier and require there to be, we'll call it a double digit score differential or something to that effect.
1: Eight runs. I think eight runs is a good number, which they have right now.
0: Right.
1: But I'm thinking, I agree with you. And I meant to say, coupling the bottom of the eighth, top of the ninth, beyond the 12th inning, and in the bottom of the eighth and top of the ninth, couple that with an eight-run difference. Because I do not want to see a team that's winning a game stick a position player out there in the bottom of the ninth inning.
0: It is a joke, and we established a few years ago that pitchers...
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16: Quarterback Josh Hoover threw four TD passes in his debut for defending champion Indiana and the Hoosiers' 52-16 demolition of North Texas. Before the game, the championship banner was unveiled in Memorial Stadium South End Zone. Coach Kurt Cignetti will take your word for it.
17: I think we were in a locker room. I knew we were going to be in a locker room, and I honestly never saw it. But I know we won it last year for a fact, and it was fun.
16: Hoover's first pass was a touchdown. 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
18: Eighth pitch of the at-bat, the 3-2 again, swing and a miss. Wheeler finally puts him away and strikes out the side in the fifth.
16: Wheeler struck out 9 in 6 innings, surrendered just 3 hits. Philly beats Atlanta 4-2.
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7: 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A pump of a fist from Lane Kiffin, the new head coach here in Baton Rouge, and the first touchdown of the night belongs to the LSU Tigers.
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8: 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This one's coming down in the end zone, it is caught! 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
6: The reigning national champions open their title defense.
9: Motion goes Marsh. Here's the snap. Hoover back to throw. He's going for the bomb down the field. He's got his man. And he is caught! And a touchdown! Unbelievable catch!
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11: 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Week one of college football in the books, or at least the first Saturday of week one of college football, week zero last week. And had some pretty good matchups. Of course, the pennant races continue to heat up across the diamond as well. Plus, the U.S. Open continues from New York. But we'll start with a controversial finish as 16th-ranked Michigan took on Western Michigan, the ninth all-time meeting between the two programs. Michigan 8-0 all-time against the Broncos, including a 47-14 victory in their most recent meeting back in 2021. Kyle Whittingham, 177 career wins at the FBS level as a head coach, but making his debut in the big house, and things were not looking good for Michigan. They were trailing 12-7. Late in the fourth quarter, one last opportunity for Bryce Underwood and the Wolverines looking for a Hail Mary to try to win it. Here's how it sounded on 101.3 FM, The Brew.
8: Underwood in a shotgun, takes the snap. Western rushes three. Bryce will step up. He's going to let it fly to the end zone, and this ball is going to go out of the back of the end zone, incomplete. And that is the final play of the football game. Western Michigan has come into the big house and defeated the Michigan Wolverines 12-7. Now the officials are blowing the whistle. I believe they're going to review to make sure that the game clock did indeed expire, which I think that it did.
12: After review, there's 1 second remaining in the game. Third down.
11: So it appeared that Western Michigan had won the football game 12-7. The officials got word that there was 1 second left on the clock.

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5: Viking safety Harrison Smith coming back for a 15th NFL season. The team announced that Smith signing a one-year $12.25 million deal with a maximum value of $16.25 million. This according to NFL Network's Ian Rapoport, Mike Garafolo. The 37-year-old is one of six defensive backs in NFL history that has 35 career interceptions and 25 career sacks. Also on the diamond, in a protest of umpire Doug Eddings, members of both the Cardinals and Rockies decided to tilt their caps on Saturday. That, of course, after Eddings had instructed Cardinals rookie Hansel Rincon to straighten his hat on Friday, resulting in Oliver Marmol's ejection. Controversy between Michigan and Western Michigan on Saturday night in Ann Arbor. It appeared that Western Michigan had won the football game over the Wolverines in a 12-7 win, but after replay officials saw that Underwood's pass into the end zone was touched with 1 second remaining by a Western Michigan player out of bounds, they put 1 second remaining on the clock, so Michigan was given one more chance from the 47-yard line to try to win the football game. Here's the final call on Michigan radio. Here's Doug Karsh from
6: Underwood. Underwood takes the snap. Now they rush four. Back to pass. Back at his own 40. He's going to let it go. This one's coming down in the end zone. It is caught! Touchdown! Wolverines! Touchdown!
7: Are you serious?
6: Absolute miracle!
5: Pandemonium in the big house as Michigan comes up with the 13-12 victory after it already appeared that Western Michigan had won the football game. But the controversy came because the broadcast clock, which appeared to show a picture-in-picture view of the stadium clock, that the football did not touch a player before the clocks hit zeros. However, the Big Ten released video on their social media platform with this statement. Following video review, it was determined Western Michigan's number 18 started his jump from an established out-of-bounds position, made contact with the ball with 1 second remaining on the clock, as shown in the provided video of what was viewed during the replay process. A side-by-side view of the play and the game clock using a direct shot of the game clock in the stadium was used to determine the final ruling. So some controversy and some discrepancy between the broadcast view of that sink and what the replay officials had of that sink. But nevertheless, Michigan with the victory 13-12 over Western Michigan. On ABC on Saturday, LSU took on Clemson. And it was a dominating performance, especially with Sam Levin at quarterback.
8: Just got it off. They bring a little pressure. It's picked.

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0: Buchanan on a Hail Mary. 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
1: Underwood takes the snap. Now they rush four. Back to pass. Back at his own 40. He's going to let it go. This one's coming down in the end zone. It is caught! Touchdown! Wolverines! 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
3: 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Let's get to the U.S. Open from Flushing Meadows. Francisco Cerúndolo trailing by two sets, taking on Taylor Fritz, who is expected to be perhaps one of the favorites to break the American streak of not winning a Grand Slam championship since back in 2003. Fritz winning the first two sets against Cerúndolo 6-3, 6-4. But Cerúndolo would rally with a 6-3, 6-4 wins in set 3 and 4. And we get to match point with Cerúndolo with a chance to finish the comeback on ESPN.
4: He's now at match point.
5: A remarkable recovery from Francisco Cerúndolo, who for just the second time in his career comes back to win from two sets to love down.
3: So Cerúndolo with the victory in comeback fashion, 6-3, 6-4, 6-3, 6-4, 6-4 to pick up the victory. It'll now be left to the six American men left in the singles tournament as they try to break this string of futility on the sport's biggest stage. Real quick on the baseball front, Diamondbacks taking on the Astros. Extra inning outing tied at 3. Gabriel Moreno at the plate for the D-backs.
6: Nothing in one. Here's the pitch. There's a swing and a base hit into right center field. That will bring home Vargas. And the Diamondbacks take a 4-3 lead.
7: Well done.
3: On Arizona Sports 98.7 FM, Diamondbacks win at 4-3 in 10 innings. Ketel Marte homered in his first game since failing to show up at a game in Boston. It's their 42nd comeback win this season. Rays taking on the Rangers. Jonathan Aranda with a 3-run home run in the 10th to give Tampa the win over Texas. That means both the Rangers and Astros lose. Houston still with a 3-game lead on the Rangers in the AL West. Still more to come, including from the college football gridiron. That's next. 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
11: Dan Hicks with Paul Azinger, welcoming you back to the Healthy Stand Classic. And Zing, she has been absolutely tremendous today, but it all comes down to this shot.
12: It does, Dan, and you couldn't ask for better conditions. 68 degrees, just a slight 2-mile-an-hour breeze, and a UV index of 3. This is absolutely critical.
11: That is right. 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
12: It looks like she's making a change.
11: 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Now let's see what she takes out.
12: Oh, wow. It looks like she's pulling out a 15.
11: I don't know. It looks like she's going with a 30.
12: 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She's going to want to use the recommended SPF 30 even on a cloudy day.
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11: Incredible.
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11: That was pretty good, too.

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7: 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A pump of a fist from Lane Kiffin, the new head coach here in Baton Rouge, and the first touchdown of the night belongs to the LSU Tigers.
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9: 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Hoover back to throw. He's going for the bomb down the field. He's got his man. 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And a touchdown! Unbelievable catch!
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10: 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Week one of college football in the books, well, at least the first Saturday of week one of college football, week zero last week, and had some pretty good matchups. Of course, the pennant races continue to heat up across the diamond as well. Plus, the U.S. Open continues from New York. But we'll start with a controversial finish as 16th ranked Michigan took on Western Michigan, the ninth all-time meeting between the two programs. Michigan 8-0 all-time against the Broncos, including a 47-14 victory in their most recent meeting back in 2021. Kyle Whittingham, 177 career wins at the FBS level as a head coach, but making his debut in the big house, and things were not looking good for Michigan. They were trailing 12-7. Late in the fourth quarter, one last opportunity for Bryce Underwood and the Wolverines looking for a Hail Mary to try to win it. Here's how it sounded on 101.3 FM, The Brew.
11: Underwood has the snap. Broncos rush three. Underwood steps up in the pocket, looking downfield, throws one up into the end zone, back of the end zone, out of the back of the end zone. That's it. The game clock score shows zeros, and Western Michigan has come to the big house and defeated the Michigan Wolverines in the season opener. Final score, Western Michigan 12, Michigan 7.
12: It's under further review.
11: And now they're going to review the last play. For what? I have no idea.
10: So it appeared that Western Michigan had won the football game 12-7. The officials got word that there was 1 second left on the clock and did not show that way on the broadcast. However, a different feed that the officials had in their replay booth showed that 1 second was remaining on the clock. More on that in a second. So Michigan with 1 second on the clock had one more chance to try to win it. Here's how it sounded. Here's Doug Karsh from Learfield.
8: Underwood takes the snap. Now they rush four. Back to pass. Back at his own 40. He's going to let it go. This one's coming down in the end zone. It is caught!

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0: up for Atlanta with the Braves trailing 3-0.
1: Acuna gets on top of that one and unloads deep to left field, and that is long gone into the second deck. A 450-foot blast for Acuna, and Atlanta's on the board. It's 3-1. Holy cow, was that unloaded.
2: Yeah, that, and it was on the line. It wasn't this towering. It just kept going.
0: But the Phillies get that run back. Kyle Schwarber at the dish.
1: Schwarber with the power. Deep to right field. That one is off the billboards in right. It is gone for a home run.
2: Well, Kyle Schwarber did not miss, and they are trying to get him rolling.
0: That call on ESPN Radio. Phillies went 4-2. They've won 8 of their last 9 games, 71-43 since Don Mattingly was named interim skipper back on April the 28th. Red Sox in Baltimore to take on the Orioles. Red Sox winners of 2 straight, but were 2-6 in their previous 8 before this current streak. And they've got Sonny Gray on the mound looking for his 17th win of the season. Isaiah Kiner-Falefa up for the Red Sox with them already up 3-0.
3: Here's the pitch. And he lines one down the right field side. It is down. That's going to be into the corner. Mickey scores. They're going to wave home Story. Throw comes onto the infield. Alexander's relay. Not in time. Head first slide for Story. It's a 2-run double for Isaiah Kiner-Falefa.
0: The call on WEEI 93.7 FM. Red Sox shut out the Orioles 5-0. Their 16th shutout win this season, tying the Phillies for the MLB lead. First time pitching back-to-back shutouts since 2025. Sonny Gray with his 17th win. Only 3 hits allowed and 7 strikeouts. Trevor Story with 3 hits in the game. Still more to come, including from a wild day in college football. Our half-hour headlines are next. 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

0: More from Texas in the third quarter. Cam Coleman getting the carry and taking it to the house.
1: Cam Coleman in a slot to the right. Wide left, the tight end Amari Winston. Two more receivers in slots on the left. Manning from the shotgun. Arch with the snap. Looking. Still looking. Sends it over the middle. Coleman a catch. And a touchdown. Cam Coleman leaping into the air. Pulls it down for his first touchdown as a Texas Longhorn. A 20-yard strike.
0: Texas with a 59-7 win. Arch Manning finished with 305 yards and four touchdown passes and an interception. Ryan Wingo, 121 yards receiving and a touchdown. Cam Coleman, two touchdowns on the ground for the Longhorns. The 52-point win is its largest in six seasons under Steve Sarkisian. Let's hear from Sarkisian after the game.
2: Well, first off, Coach, congratulations on the win. Arch out there, career high, or ties a career high for four touchdown passes. What do you make and assess of his first outing of the season?
3: I mean, there was a lot of good, don't get me wrong. Like, I mean, it was great to see our new kind of toys show up in Cam and Hollywood and Relique. I thought Ryan Wingo really set the tone in the first half. Defensively creating turnovers, right? Three turnovers, I believe, to none, plus some fourth down stops, but also a lot for us to work on and get better at.
2: I know you talked about the turnovers and that being an important piece here. How much did you like the identity of the defense that Coach Muschamp brought in?
3: Well, I love the physicality. You know, obviously there's going to be plenty of things I know we were screaming and yelling the headset on about fixing, but it was a good start for the first game out coming together.
2: Next up on your schedule, game day, you get Ohio State here, this time at your house. What are you looking forward to in that matchup next week?
3: Well, it's a tall task. They're a very good team. We got to play well. We got to play better than we played today, and we got a lot of work to do this week.
2: Well, enjoy this one, Coach. Congratulations on the win. Thank you.
0: That's Steve Sarkisian with Sheree Burris after the game. Again, Texas with a 59-7 victory. Meanwhile, East Carolina taking on 13th-ranked Alabama in Tuscaloosa on ABC. Alabama's won 86 consecutive home games against unranked teams. Keelan Russell, its starting quarterback for the Crimson Tide, over fourth-year signal caller Austin Mack. And things were looking good for Alabama early, starting with the running game. Here's E.J. Crowell taking it to the house. Here's Chris Stewart from Learfield.
4: Everybody in tight except for Rico Scott, wide right. Hand off left side, hesitating, now trying to bounce to the edge, getting there and getting in for the touchdown, E.J. Crowell.
0: Crowell getting the score to make it a 10-0 lead for Alabama. Move to the second quarter. Alabama already up big, and this time it's Russell punching it in.
4: Three wide outs right, R.C. Dub to the left, quarterback draw, Russell walks into the end zone, touchdown Alabama. Keelan Russell, the running touchdown as Alabama spread the field and then just kept it in the hands of one of the most dynamic players in college football.
0: 13th-ranked Alabama, a 48-10 win over East Carolina, holding East Carolina to just two rushing yards, fewest by a Bama opponent since Mississippi State back in 2021. Russell, 256 yards passing, 86 yards rushing. Daniel Hill had two rushing scores for Bama as well. Let's hear from the Bama quarterback. Here's Keelan Russell.
5: More than 300 total yards, your first career rushing touchdown. What was it like to be the guy for the first time here at Alabama?
6: It was amazing. You know, I feel like the preparation all week, since January, you know, since we lost the Rose Bowl, we've been leading up to this moment, you know, and the guys just prepped themselves. So just feel real amazing to be out here with these guys and just go to ball.
5: How would you describe the level of confidence you have when a play breaks down?
6: Yeah, you know, the offense, you know, the quarterback is the playmaker on the offense. You know, if you have the ball in your hand, you gotta make it seem like if the play breaks down, if everything goes bad, you gotta be the toughest man on the field, you know. So showed a lot of that today. And just real confident when the play breaks down.
0: That was Keelan Russell after the game. It's Alabama with a massive win, 48-10. Over East Carolina. Meanwhile, the sixth all-time meeting between Auburn and Baylor took place on Saturday. The previous five matchups are split 2-2-1. Auburn has won 18 of their last 20 season openers since 2006 and have won 9 straight season opening games dating back to 2017. But this one came down to the wire. Byron Brown getting it in for the Auburn Tigers on the Auburn Sports Network.
7: Play clock at 20 as Brown looks to the Auburn sideline. Brings Jake Johnson outside the left side. Brown's going to run it. Byron bounces outside. 10, 5, Brown, touchdown! Touchdown, Byron Brown! Touchdown, Auburn! 11 yards for the lead!
0: So Auburn takes the lead 17-10, but Baylor trying to get the equalizer or potentially game-winning score late in the fourth quarter. DJ Lagway trying to get the Baylor Bears back in the end zone.
8: Here we go. Here's the ball game. Fourth down and goal from the 5-yard line. 13 seconds to play. Baylor trailing 17-10 to the Tigers. Lagway takes the snap. Fourth down play. Pass.
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8: Gavin Freeman again. Touchdown Bears. They score on fourth and goal from the 5-yard line. Baylor claws their way back within one at 17-16.
0: So they needed either a game-tying score, but they would go for two to get the game-winning attempt. And we'll see if Baylor could do it. Here is the call on the Auburn Sports Network.
10: Yeah, you got to find out where it sits to. Watch the rub route again. Oh,
11: Lagway goodness. Throws it to the tight end. Did he get it?
10: No.
11: He didn't. He was taken down at the goal line. He was taken down by Eric Winters. A two-point conversion saving tackle by Winters.
10: They tried
11: to throw to the tight end, and Winters, who's 6 foot, took down the 6'4", Matthew Koffenstein.
0: Auburn beats Baylor 17-16 with that goal line stop for the two-point conversion. 10 straight win in a season opener for the Tigers. Byron Brown, 259 yards passing, 3 interceptions in the game, and a rushing touchdown. DJ Lagway, with 333 passing yards and 2 touchdowns with an interception for Baylor, had 54 pass attempts in the game. It's the most by a Big 12 quarterback in a season opener since Baker Mayfield back in 2021. Elsewhere, the Nittany Lions, the 18th ranked Penn State, with a win over Marshall, 45-0. Matt Campbell with a shutout in his coaching debut for the Nittany Lions. 26 straight win against a non-conference opponent, their first time shutting out an opponent in an opener since 2017. 23rd ranked Houston taking on Oregon State. Houston with the victory over Oregon State. But first, it was Houston getting a big run from Rashawn Sanford.
12: First down and 10, Cougars at the Houston 44-yard line. Sanford left side. Sanford into the secondary. 45-40. Foot race down the left side. 25-20. 15-10. Touchdown, Houston. A 56-yard run by Rashawn Sanford over the left side. And the Cougars extend the lead.
0: And they'd finish the game with a 33-20 victory over the Beavers. Sports Center all night, ESPN Radio, and the ESPN app. Still two more scores to pass along. 22nd ranked Iowa with a 40-0 win over Northern Illinois. And it was top ranked Ohio State with a 56-3 win over Ball State. Still more to come, including some action on the singles front and the U.S. Open from New York. That's next. 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
1: 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Red Sox shut out the Orioles 5-0. Their 16th shutout win this season, tying the Phillies for the MLB lead. First time pitching back-to-back shutouts since 2025. Sonny Gray with his 17th win, only 3 hits allowed and 7 strikeouts. Trevor Story with 3 hits in the game. Still more to come, including from a wild day in college football. Our half-hour headlines are next. 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

0: schedule. Game day, you get Ohio State here this time at your house. What are you looking forward to in that matchup next week?
1: Well, it's a tall task. They're a very good team. We got to play well. We got to play better than we played today, and we got a lot of work to do this week.
0: Well, enjoy this one, Coach. Congratulations on the win. Thank you.
2: That's Steve Sarkisian with Sheree Burris after the game. Again, Texas with a 59-7 victory. Meanwhile, East Carolina taking on 13th-ranked Alabama in Tuscaloosa on ABC. Alabama's won 86 consecutive home games against unranked teams. Keelan Russell, its starting quarterback for the Crimson Tide, over fourth-year signal caller Austin Mack. And things were looking good for Alabama early, starting with the running game. Here's E.J. Crowell taking it to the house. Here's Chris Stewart from Learfield.
3: Everybody in tight except for Rico Scott, wide right. Hand off left side, hesitating, now trying to bounce to the edge, getting there and getting in for the touchdown, E.J. Crowell.
2: Crowell getting the score to make it a 10-0 lead for Alabama. Move to the second quarter. Alabama already up big, and this time it's Russell punching it in.
3: Three wideouts right, R.C. Dub to the left. Quarterback draw, Russell walks into the end zone, touchdown Alabama. Keelan Russell, the running touchdown as Alabama spread the field and then just kept it in the hands of one of the most dynamic players in college football.
2: 13th-ranked Alabama, a 48-10 win over East Carolina, holding East Carolina to just two rushing yards, fewest by a Bama opponent since Mississippi State back in 2021. Russell, 256 yards passing, 86 yards rushing. Daniel Hill had two rushing scores for Bama as well. Let's hear from the Bama quarterback. Here's Keelan Russell.
0: More than 300 total yards, your first career rushing touchdown. What was it like to be the guy for the first time here at Alabama?
4: It was amazing. You know, I feel like the preparation all week, since January, you know, since we lost the Rose Bowl, we've been leading up to this moment, you know, and the guys just prepped themselves. So just feel real amazing to be out here with these guys and just go to ball.
0: How would you describe the level of confidence you have when a play breaks down?
4: Yeah, you know, the offense, you know, the quarterback is the playmaker on the offense. You know, if you have the ball in your hand, you gotta make it seem like if the play breaks down, if everything goes bad, you gotta be the toughest man on the field, you know. So showed a lot of that today. And just real confident when the play breaks down.
2: That was Keelan Russell after the game. It's Alabama with a massive win, 48-10. Over East Carolina. Meanwhile, the sixth all-time meeting between Auburn and Baylor took place on Saturday. The previous five matchups are split 2-2-1. Auburn's won 18 of their last 20 season openers since 2006 and have won 9 straight season opening games dating back to 2017. But this one came down to the wire. Byron Brown getting it in for the Auburn Tigers on the Auburn Sports Network.
5: Play clock at 20 as Brown looks to the Auburn sideline. Brings Jake Johnson outside the left side. Brown's going to run it. Byron bounces outside. 10, 5, Brown, touchdown! Touchdown, Byron Brown! Touchdown, Auburn! 11 yards for the lead!
2: So Auburn takes the lead 17-10, but Baylor trying to get the equalizer or potentially game-winning score late in the fourth quarter. DJ Lagway trying to get the Baylor Bears back in the end zone.
3: Here we go. Here's the ball game. Fourth down and goal from the 5-yard line. 13 seconds to play. Baylor trailing 17-10 to the Tigers. Lagway takes the snap. Fourth down play. Pass.
6: Touchdown. Wow. 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
3: Touchdown. Gavin Freeman again. Touchdown Bears. They score on fourth and goal from the 5-yard line. Baylor claws their way back within one at 17-16.
2: So they needed either a game tying score, but they would go for two to get the game winning attempt. And we'll see if Baylor could do it. Here is the call on the Auburn Sports Network.
6: Yeah, got to find out where it sits. Watch the rub route again. Oh,
5: Lagway throws it to the tight end. Did he get it?
6: No.
5: He didn't. He was taken down at the goal line. He was taken down by Eric Winters. A 2-point conversion saving tackle by Winters.
6: They tried
5: to throw to the tight end, and Winters, who's 6 foot, took down the 6'4", Matthew Kloppenstein.
2: Auburn beats Baylor 17-16 with that goal line stop for the 2-point conversion. 10 straight win in a season opener for the Tigers. Byron Brown, 259 yards passing, 3 interceptions in the game, and a rushing touchdown. DJ Lagway, with 333 passing yards and 2 touchdowns with an interception for Baylor, had 54 pass attempts in the game. It's the most by a Big 12 quarterback in a season opener since Baker Mayfield back in 2021. Elsewhere, the Nittany Lions, the 18th ranked Penn State, with a win over Marshall 45-0. Matt Campbell with a shutout in his coaching debut for the Nittany Lions. 20 straight win against a non-conference opponent, their first time shutting out an opponent in an opener since 2017. 23rd ranked Houston taking on Oregon State. Houston with the victory over Oregon State. But first, it was Houston getting a big run from Rashawn Sanford.
5: First down and 10, Cougars at the Houston 44-yard line. Sanford left side. Sanford into the secondary. 45-40. Foot race down the left side. 25-20. 15-10. Touchdown, Houston. A 56-yard run by Rashawn Sanford over the left side. And the Cougars extend the lead.
2: And they'd finish the game with a 33-20 victory over the Beavers. Sports Center All Night, ESPN Radio, and the ESPN app. Still two more scores to pass along. 22nd ranked Iowa with a 40-0 win over Northern Illinois. And it was top ranked Ohio State with a 56-3 win over Ball State. Still more to come, including some action on the singles front and the U.S. Open from New York. That's next. 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

0: Starting with the running game, here's E.J. Crowell taking it to the house. Here's Chris Stewart from Learfield.
1: Everybody in tight except for Rico Scott, wide right. Hand off left side, hesitating, now trying to bounce to the edge, getting there and getting in for the touchdown, E.J. Crowell.
0: Crowell getting the score to make it a 10-0 lead for Alabama. Move to the second quarter. Alabama already up big, and this time it's Russell punching it in.
1: Three wideouts right, R.C. Dub to the left. Quarterback draw, Russell walks into the end zone, touchdown Alabama. Keelan Russell, the running touchdown as Alabama spread the field and then just kept it in the hands of one of the most dynamic players in college football.
0: 13th-ranked Alabama, a 48-10 win over East Carolina, holding East Carolina to just 2 rushing yards, fewest by a Bama opponent since Mississippi State back in 2021. Russell, 256 yards passing, 86 yards rushing. Daniel Hill had 2 rushing scores for Bama as well. Let's hear from the Bama quarterback. Here's Keelan Russell.
2: More than 300 total yards, your first career rushing touchdown. What was it like to be the guy for the first time here at Alabama?
3: It was amazing. You know, I feel like the preparation all week, since January, you know, since we lost the Rose Bowl, we've been leading up to this moment, you know, and the guys just prepped themselves. So just feel real amazing to be out here with these guys and just go to ball.
2: How would you describe the level of confidence you have when a play breaks down?
3: Yeah, you know, the offense, you know, the quarterback is the playmaker on the offense. You know, if you have the ball in your hand, you gotta make it seem like if the play breaks down, if everything goes bad, you gotta be the toughest man on the field, you know. So, showed a lot of that today, and just real confident when the play breaks down.
0: That was Keelan Russell after the game. It's Alabama with a massive win, 48-10. Over East Carolina. Meanwhile, the 6th all-time meeting between Auburn and Baylor took place on Saturday. The previous 5 matchups are split 2-2-1. Auburn has won 18 of their last 20 season openers since 2006 and have won 9 straight season opening games dating back to 2017. But this one came down to the wire. Byron Brown getting it in for the Auburn Tigers on the Auburn Sports Network.
4: Play clock at 20 as Brown looks to the Auburn sideline. Brings Jake Johnson outside the left side. Brown's going to run it. Byron bounces outside. 10, 5, Brown, touchdown! Touchdown, Byron Brown! Touchdown, Auburn! 11 yards for the lead!
0: So Auburn takes the lead 17-10, but Baylor trying to get the equalizer or potentially game-winning score late in the fourth quarter. DJ Lagway trying to get the Baylor Bears back in the end zone.
1: Here we go. Here's the ball game. 4th down and goal from the 5-yard line. 13 seconds to play. Baylor trailing 17-10 to the Tigers. Lagway takes the snap. 4th down play. Pass.
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1: Gavin Freeman again. Touchdown Bears. They score on 4th and goal from the 5-yard line. Baylor claws their way back within 1 at 17-16.
0: So they needed either a game tying score, but they would go for 2 to get the game winning attempt. And we'll see if Baylor could do it. Here is the call on the Auburn Sports Network.
6: Yeah, we got to find out where it sits to. Watch the rub route again. Oh,
4: Lagway
6: goodness.
4: Throws it to the tight end. Did he get it?
6: No.
4: He didn't. He was taken down at the goal line. He was taken down by Eric Winters. A 2-point conversion saving tackle by Winters. They tried to throw to the tight end, and Winters, who's 6 foot, took down the 6'4", Matthew Koffenstein.
0: Auburn beats Baylor 17-16 with that goal line stop for the 2-point conversion. 10 straight win in a season opener for the Tigers. Byron Brown, 259 yards passing, 3 interceptions in the game, and a rushing touchdown. DJ Lagway, with 333 passing yards and 2 touchdowns with an interception for Baylor, had 54 pass attempts in the game. It's the most by a Big 12 quarterback in a season opener since Baker Mayfield back in 2021. Elsewhere, the Nittany Lions, the 18th ranked Penn State with a win over Marshall, 45-0. Matt Campbell with a shutout in his coaching debut for the Nittany Lions. 20 straight win against a non-conference opponent, their first time shutting out an opponent in an opener since 2017. 23rd ranked Houston taking on Oregon State. Houston with the victory over Oregon State. But first, it was Houston getting a big run from Rashawn Sanford.
4: First down and 10, Cougars at the Houston 44-yard line. Sanford left side. Sanford into the secondary. 45-40. Foot race down the left side. 25-20. 15-10. Touchdown.
5: Nothing. A 56-yard run by Rashawn Sanford over the left side, and the Cougars extend the lead.
0: And they'd finish the game with a 33-20 victory over the Beavers. SportsCenter all night, ESPN Radio, and the ESPN app. Still two more scores to pass along. 22nd-ranked Iowa with a 40-0 win over Northern Illinois. And it was top-ranked Ohio State with a 56-3 win over Ball State. Still more to come, including some action on the singles front and the U.S. Open from New York. That's next. 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
9: Charlie died after taking a single pill that turned out to be counterfeit.
10: He was having back issues, and it was a counterfeit poisonous pill.
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14: Controversy at the Big House. I'm Chris Smith. Michigan trailed Western Michigan by 5 late in the contest. And on what seemed to be the final play of the game, Bryce Underwood chucked a Hail Mary that sailed over beyond the end zone and into the arms of a Broncos defender. TV replays appeared to show the clock hitting zero with the ball still in the air, but officials ruled there was still a second to play. And given the second chance by the replay decision, Underwood and the Wolverines took advantage.
15: Underwood takes the snap. Now they rush four. Back to pass. Back at his own 40. He's going to let it go. This one's coming down in the end zone. It is caught! Touchdown! Wolverines! Touchdown!
16: Are you serious?
15: Absolute miracle!
14: Colwell Learfield, the 47-yard game-ending Hail Mary lifted number 16 Michigan over Western Michigan 13-12 in Coach Kyle Whittingham's debut. And it turns out LSU doesn't need any more NFL talent on its roster. It's already oozing with it. It was all full display in the 11th-ranked Tigers' resounding 51-10 win against unranked Clemson in Lane Kiffin's debut. The 51 points are the fourth most for the Tigers in a season opener since 1990.
7: 36. Meanwhile, after months of contemplating retirement, safety Harrison Smith has agreed to return to the Vikings for a 15th season. The 37-year-old is one of six defensive backs in NFL history to record at least 35 interceptions and 20 sacks in his career.
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0: by the replay officials. Was that good, CC? How?
1: That was really good.
0: Okay, good.
1: You know, you're on your A game. It's week one, but you're already performing like you're in the national championship, which I expect nothing less from you, Peter.
0: As an LSU fan, how do you think that I'm going to feel right now? Did you see what happened? Did you see Lane Kiffin basically look like, what was it, Charlie Murphy in Prince? You know, what they did to Dabo Swinney's couch? I mean, that's what it felt like.
1: Oof.
0: Yesterday.
1: BTA in the worst way. And for him to have a win like that after the week that they had, and I'm still not convinced that he's going away quietly with this whole signing pro players, former pro players back onto your roster, but sheesh, that is a statement of all statements, worst loss, I believe, for Clemson under Dabo. Mm. Yikes. I mean, are they still pouring out of Death Valley right now? Do they get a little bit later to day drink and, you know, sober up from last night considering of the long rain delay?
0: I don't even know how this plays out. Does that tell you more about what LSU could do? Or
1: oh, yeah. This tells me I don't need to see Daquan Wright or anybody else back on that roster. That is damn good roster without pro players. Yes, Lane said they could have been up 38-0 had they had pro players when that little walk-off that he had with Holly Rowe at halftime. But either way, that's a statement victory of all statement victories. 51 points at home, the record for first downs too in a game. Like, it doesn't get better than that for LSU.
0: Charlie Weiss had everybody. Blake Baker did a great job. I mean, that was the whole Lane Kiffin experience. But on the flip side of it, what does this mean for Dabo Swinney and Clemson?
1: I don't think most people expected them to win. It was a pipe dream to think they could go in there and pull off the upset with the roster that they have, a quarterback who had never been in a moment like that. You know, the thing that he told Kirk Herbstreit before the game is, my poise is my, you know, that's his number one trait that he brings in. Well, you're in Death Valley. There's 106,000 people who have been drinking all day, and the game's been delayed 2 hours, the second pass of the game, and I'm not putting it on him. But I think that that's a moment that, you know, if the circumstances aren't perfect, you're not getting out of there alive. And they didn't. So it doesn't tell me anything different about Dabo Swinney and the way that that roster is formed, the way that he believes they should be playing college football in today's day and age, than I already knew. I was rooting for chaos, but we got a blowout.
0: Mm-hmm. Cordy Cronin, what do you got going on today? Why the heck were you, well, you just wanted to take today off? You're at the lake or
1: no,
0: what?
1: I have Sports Center in 17 minutes, so that's where I'm about to go head into the studio right now.
0: Oh, I get it. More important to do television than just this little radio show that launched your career, you know, some 15 years ago. Kind of unbelievable. Thanks, CC. Appreciate you.
1: Exactly that. Exactly that, Peter.
0: I love you. All right, bye.
1: There it is. See you next week. Bye.
0: He is Peter Radio host. She'll be on Sports Center. You go check that out. I kid because I care. CC does such a great job. And, of course, we'll get ready for a lot of NFL action. That'll kick off next week. All right, we got so much more of week one breakdown, including arguably the saddest fireworks show in the history of modern mankind. Gabe Neitzel, Peter Burns, best week ever on ESPN Radio.
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0: huddles in a second line in the Clydesdale going down Victory Hill for LSU to enter the game. But Lane's not going to run from it. He's going to pour gasoline on it, going to strike the match himself, and everyone's going to watch it burn or explode into this chaos, right? LSU has become Miami of the late 80s. Like, loud, unapologetic, in-your-face, talented, and hated by everybody. And the difference is that there was a lot of people that hated LSU, and LSU wouldn't live up to that hype sometimes. I think this team ultimately will, and this collision course for LSU, Ole Miss, week three. Call the National Guard.
1: Is Lane going to be what Dion was his first year in Colorado? Only turned up to 11. What I mean by that is when Colorado won, what was it, the first three or four games that year that Dion was there? And celebrities were just showing up every other week, right? Mm-hmm. Like all of a sudden The Rock is there. You got Michael Irvin there. All these people kept showing up because they wanted to see what Dion was going to do. But then turns out Colorado wasn't very good that year, and that just died out very quickly. People stopped showing up. This LSU team is very good. Is that what it's going to be? Because, again, he's walking in with comedians, with podcast people, with Theo Louis Vaughn's Dunn, there. Theo Vaughn's right. there. Like, yeah. Is this going to just get turned up and the celebrities are going to be just, it's going to be somebody who's even more famous than those two next week. And then the week after that, somebody more. It's just going to keep stacking on top of each other?
0: In a world in which going viral is a currency, absolutely. And that's what Lane Kiffin and their administration gave them the keys to do, and it delivered. And on the flip side of it, you know who doesn't like to go viral in this world? Dabo Swinney. Mm-hmm. And that old school version, can that still win in college football? That was a pretty big report card last night, 51-10. What was your biggest takeaway? We'll yield the floor to you, take your calls of games that we've missed. 888-SAY-ESPN, that's 888-SAY-ESPN, 888-729-3776. He's Gabe Neitzel, I'm Peter Burns. This is the best week ever on ESPN Radio.
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0: to beat you on your own field and then have a fireworks show. So not only, so think about this. If you're a Rutgers fan, Greg Schiano, hey, come on out. We're going to pay UMass $1.5 million. We're going to beat them down. Stay around for the end. I know we're going to blow these guys out. We're 30-point favorites, but you get to see a fireworks show. And not only does UMass get to celebrate and watch the fireworks show, there were people that stuck around for that game just to live in infamy even further and had to stick around for that fireworks show. Unbelievable. That's a tough week.
1: That's tough, rough. That's just all the way around rough for Rutgers. But Dabo might have it worse.
0: Oh, buddy.
1: Because at least with Rutgers, yeah, that's embarrassing.
0: Where's the arms of an angel? Or like, remember when Sally Struthers would come up and like, hey, you need to adopt, or like the
1: can
0: the,
1: save a, this animal
0: for just $1.75.
1: For just 30 cents
0: $1.25, Bishop.
1: Because for Rutgers, it's, I mean, I don't know if it's been over, because I don't know if it actually ever started at Rutgers, but it might be over for Dabo and Clemson. Like, that's, to go down and be completely non-competitive against LSU, it kind of feels like that might be it for Clemson.
0: It's old Yeller. It's old Yeller. It's about time to just go behind the college football proverbial barn and call it a day.
1: He's going to be great on TV in a couple years, right?
0: I think
1: right?
0: He's going to be awesome, yeah. By the way, last night, worst week, DJ Lagway played his butt off for Baylor and gave them an opportunity. He looked like Byron Leftwich, you know, hobbled up. They end up losing that game. A great tackle there by Eric Winters for Auburn. They win that game. Felt horrible for DJ Lagway and the Baylor Bears. All right, quickly, let's flip it to the best.
2: You're simply the best. Who had the best week ever?
0: Where are you starting?
1: I'm starting with the defending champs, because I thought, A, they looked fantastic in that game yesterday. But additionally, for, you know, you lose the Heisman Trophy winner. Josh Hoover's got to step up and play quarterback. And not only does he throw for 4 touchdowns, he gives us one of the images of the college football season. If you missed it, his helmet got ripped off. The bridge of his nose is bloodied. Blood running down his face. Throws a dime into the end zone for one of his 4 TDs.
0: Kurt Cignetti. I don't even know where our banner is. I think we won a championship last year. He's leaning into the bit. I liked it. Malachi Toney, Miami ended up looking good. Georgia, Keelan Russell was great. SEC 15-0 was pretty solid. Sam Levitt, though, like, all the credit is going to be given to Lane Kiffin, right? He's going to get all the attention. But the job that Sam Levitt did, he looked spry, he looked healthy, and he was a difference maker for LSU yesterday. And I want to give credit to Blake Baker, the defensive coordinator, who had those boys in a blender for Clemson last night, and Charlie Weiss Jr., who called a perfect game plan for LSU last night.
1: Arch Manning, it was a rough start last year. He was one of the Heisman favorites. Got off to that rough start. Season went better. Got off to a great start. Hit the ground running. He's always been looked at as this huge NFL prospect. One of the best players in all of college football. He could actually live up to that after the start he had yesterday.
0: You know who feels good? South Carolina fans waking up. Right? They won 57-0 and Clemson lost by 41. The coffee's going to hit a little bit different. Gabe Neitzel, great job filling in for CC as always. I'm Peter Burns. Follow me on Twitter.
1: It's back, baby.
0: At Peter Burns ESPN. It is back. Braden Gall, David Dennis Jr. coming up. Sunday morning is next. It's been Best Week Ever on ESPN Radio.
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0: They need to replace
1: The zebra uniforms that those officials were wearing last night with prison jumpsuits. Because that was an out-and-out felony. You witnessed a felony. You witnessed an armed robbery. Think of any synonym that comes to mind to you. Any synonym that comes to mind for what you took in last night. What happened to Western Michigan. Hoodwinked, duped, conned, hornswaggled, flummoxed, ripped off, swindled, cheated, exploited, shafted, stiffed. None of them feel strong enough to what took place last night to the Western Michigan Broncos, your MAC champions, 0-33 all time against top 20 opponent. But guess what? On this show anyway, they're now 1-33. Because I have a picture that tells me Western Michigan won that game. The final score, NBC posted it, 12-7. It's in the graphic. It actually happened. It actually took place. This is not a show to lambast you, Michigan fan. This is not a show to do this. This is a show to highlight the inequity that exists in college football and in life. Because that was at full display last night in the Big House. Why in the hell does that kind of corruption, does that kind of crap only happen to benefit the rich? Why is that? When does the little guy ever get a break like that, eh? Eh? On the first of never, right? Because, like, I have literally never seen anything like that. All right? Never seen anything like that. End of the game. There's 8 seconds to go. But did you notice? Hey, please put 9 seconds on the game clock. Why? There was 8. Please put 9. That was the first of 2 times they added a second to the clock. All right? And then, look, what I'm not going to do, what I'm definitively not going to do is I'm not going to blame Western Michigan for not playing better defense on J.J. Buchanan to end the game. The dude is 6'7". Western Michigan has a bunch of small fries. Okay, like they're doing the best they're doing the A-level best that they possibly can. All right? But like there's only so much you can do in that scenario. In the entirety of our lives watching sports, 0-0-0 meant no time left. But when the chosen one loses a game they're not supposed to lose in, and when the Big Ten has already stepped in it over the weekend with Rutgers falling to UMass, showing UAS to the rest of the Big Ten conference, well, these things tend to happen, isn't it? It's just, I am not a believer in coincidences in life. I am not. Michigan fan, you well know you are one of the haves in college football. You most certainly are one of the haves. And, well, corruption worked against the have-not last night. Look, Bryce Underwood, great throw. You've had one good throw in the year 2026. J.J. Buchanan, that's why you're on the team. Big people go up and do big freaking things. But, guys, I got to tell you, Michigan fan, when this is all said and done, you may wish this never happened. Number one, karma has a way of leveling the score. Okay? Like, and people tend to root against those who receive something that is unjust. Right? And let's be honest, Michigan fan, you've had a lot of that. You've had a lot of that going in your favor lately. Harbaugh sign stealing confirmed, suspended 3 games? 3 games. Really? Have you noticed how good J.J. McCarthy is or isn't when he doesn't know the place in the National Football League? Then, the NCAA, they're going to drop a hammer, which felt more like a paperclip. $20 million Michigan fined, which would be the equivalent of $2,000 for you or I. Sharon Moore's behavior drifts out to sea without consequence whatsoever. And then Michigan versus

0: kudos, seriously, because not a lot of people can do that. What I am not going to do is entertain any of the BS about, well, there really was 0.4 seconds. You don't get to create a different clock when we have used the same clock the entirety of our existence. Okay? 0, 0, 0 means there are no tenths left. If there were tenths left, it would read 1 second. If it was 0.6 seconds to go, it would read 1 second on the clock. When there's 0, 0, 0, that means there's 0.00000000 to eternity and infinity and beyond seconds remaining. There is not a nanosecond remaining. The ball is in the air. Ball is in the air. Clock hits zero. Not out of bounds. By the way, was that the worst ever Hail Mary pass you ever saw in your life? No pressure on him either. Just sails it right out of the end zone. And I don't know why, but you almost could feel it coming, couldn't you? Like, it's like, they're not going to let Western Michigan win this game. They're definitely not going to let Western. This is not how life works. Life isn't fair. And then we've got the audio confirmation.
1: Will it be a Bryce Underwood magical moment to throw away the hope for the Broncos? On third down, deep drop, going to unload it towards the end zone, into the crowd, and he's caught! J.J. Buchanan, touchdown! A miracle at Michigan Stadium!
0: I don't know how, if you're a fan of sport, you have any reaction other than my heart breaks for Western Michigan. And we need a better system in place. I mean, hell, if Donald Trump can get a red card overturned in the World Cup, don't we need a better system in place to change this nonsense? You're adding another second when you would have done that at no other point in any game ever. You never would have added another second. I mean, guys, ladies and gentlemen, hey, like, we're at the point now where you're witnessing sports and you're wondering if what you're even taking in is real. How many times are you saying to yourself, the fix has got to be in here, right? Oh, I promise you right now, my blood pressure is at a very, very unhealthy level. Like, take the blood pressure, Michigan fans, that you guys had last night in the fourth quarter, breathing into a paper bag, and probably multiply that by 3. I have not slept well. I have not been able to rest my mind. I am a big seeker of justice, and I have just witnessed a felony armed robbery with aggravated assault. I'm unwilling to allow that game to be taken away from Western Michigan. And yeah, I'm going to have to get through the stages of grief. I'm not even in denial. I am just enraged at this. In freaking raged. Lower the blood pressure, Mark. Breathe in through the nose. Hold 7 seconds. Breathe out through the mouth. 8 seconds. I need a lot of that today because I am not in a good way. I see you guys lighting up the phone lines like a Christmas tree. We're rocking it out with you until 1:15 p.m. Will I survive the next 3 hours? 97.1.
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13: Western Michigan snatches defeat from the jaws of victory last night as Michigan gets the hand of God to give them a 13-12 win, a win that in no way did they deserve. And that, like, I don't even think that's a matter of an opinion, right? Like, Michigan fan, you know as well as I do, Michigan didn't deserve to win that game. Is there a single Michigan fan out there who believes you deserve to win that game? Bryce Underwood was awful. And as a matter of fact, you know who he reminds me of? Anthony Richardson. Okay, went to Florida, drafted in the top five picks. I think Anthony Richardson and Bryce Underwood were separated at birth. Yeah, you know, like the guys who get the least out of the most. They have every single physical attribute, but like they play like idiots. Dude, can you read coverage or not? Like, what are you doing here? It's unbelievable. And at this stage, he doesn't have his footwork down. He can't keep complete wide open flat passes on a blitz, right? He just looks lost. Like if Western Michigan is befuddling you, whatever the line is on Oklahoma next week, take it. Take it, man. I couldn't believe how bad Bryce Underwood looked. Kyle Whittingham is known for discipline, physicality, and There was no discipline. There were 12 men on the field late. Western Michigan is bodying you all game long. Western Michigan outrushed you over the course of the game. And yeah, like there were things Western could have done differently. Like Western had 3rd and 2 to ice the game. And I was saying to myself, what bogus penalty are they going to call on Western Michigan here? Because they missed a face mask a few plays prior. Well, they didn't call a penalty. Western Michigan fumbled the snap, which meant they had to kick a field goal. No problem. It's 12-7. You knew Michigan was going to get in position to try a Hail Mary. What you didn't expect was not once but twice they're going to add a second back to the clock. Oh, it's 8 seconds. No, it's 9. Oh, it's no time left. No, it's 1. No, it's 1. Let's listen to the Big Ten review process. They're going to have to explain their way out of this one, something big. And I think this is going to be a season-long issue. You just witnessed one of the most painful prostate exams that sports has ever offered. You understand that? You just witnessed that. I mean, this game, that ending is going to go down in the lore of corruption for how not to officiate a game. Hey, guys, since the dawn of time, the clock has been used this way. No, wait. We got another clock over here. This is actually the clock that matters. Get the bleep out of here. Here is the Big Ten talking circles last night about their review process.
9: Where's his left foot there?
14: Yeah, like a program. So let's see here. We're taking a look here. Okay, he's jumping from out of bounds.
15: Hold on, we're still looking.
14: So when 18 is touching the football,
9: now.
14: Jim, do you see that?
16: It's dead when he touches the ball.
14: When 18's touching the football, we've got 1 second on the clock.
15: No, I'm sorry.
14: You see that?
15: I'm just keeping you on because
16: I do.
15: But just hold on.
14: And we've got him. Okay.
17: Which is a program feed.
14: Jim, are you with me?
15: Yes.
16: Can you hear me, guys?
14: Okay. Yes. So embedded the clock. We are going to put 1 second on the game clock.
15: Yeah.
14: And we're going to have another play from the previous spot, okay?
16: Okay, so after review, there's 1 second remaining.
13: All right, so that's what the Big Ten said, right? That's what the Big Ten said when they were reviewing the process. Here's the problem. They have a different clock than the game clock. They have a different clock than the network clock. All right? So Terry McCauley on clip number 24 is going through here what took place on the last second. And remember, this is the rules expert employed by NBC. All right, so we're all supposed to have the same clock here, right? Here's Terry McCauley.
18: Instead, it's the 1 second that will be talked about for this entire upcoming week that is the difference in this game. Terry McCauley, we talked about it when it happened live, but let's go back to that play. They put 1 second back on the clock. Take us through.
19: Producer, and he tells us that our inset clock is in sync, is the actual stadium clock. The ball isn't even close to touching the player when it goes to zero. Now, their system, their Hawkeye system, apparently either had a different sync or whatever, and they came up with 1 second when it touched the players. I don't see how that happened, assuming our clock is correct. It is clearly not touching the player. The ball is clearly still in the air when the clock goes to zero on our screen. So, the Big Ten is going to have to tell a lot of us, how did they get to 1 second on this play?
13: Yeah, I'll tell you how. It's corruption. I mean, it's what happens for the rich throughout life. It's what happens for the rich. Statement from the Big Ten Conference. Following video review, I don't even know if I can get through this without stroking out. Following video review, it was determined Western Michigan's number 18 started his jump from an established out-of-bounds position, left foot, and made contact with the ball with 1 second remaining on the clock. As shown in the provided video of what was viewed during the replay process, a side-by-side view of the play and the game clock using a direct shot of the game clock in the stadium was used to determine the final ruling. 85 minutes prior to the game, all broadcast cameras used for the replay system, including the camera on the game clock, are synced using a strobe system to ensure

0: all cameras are aligned. Per the NCAA rule 423A, a ball not in player control, other than a kick that scores a field goal, is out of bounds when it touches the ground, a player, a game official, or anything else that is out of bound, or that is on or outside a boundary line, and thus the clock is stopped. Bro, the clock said 0-0-0. You guys are using a different clock. Why is it that you know this? You know this outcome. Like, if that had been Western Michigan completing that pass, it's never reviewed. It's over. The game is over. It's reviewed because Western Michigan isn't allowed to beat Michigan in a nationally televised game. They don't allow that to happen. You know as well as I do, Western Michigan's Hail Mary would never be reviewed. Jacob, I don't think I'm getting less worked up. I think I'm getting more. This is not good. All right, save me from myself. Jam phone lines. I got so much to say. You could keep me on the air until 10:24 tomorrow, and I would still be going about this. Scott in Royal Oak. Scott, save me from myself.
1: I happen to like you as announced as a show. I actually really, really like you. But I kind of disagree with you. Michigan was totally outplayed last night. I was at the game, okay? They were totally outplayed. And it did, when you were at the game, it showed 0-0-0, okay? I have no problem with that. But when I look at the Big Ten review and what the refs saw through the camera itself, either you're going to have instant replay and you're going to show it this way or you're not going to have it. You can't have it both ways, okay?
0: Scott, I'm going to stop you right there. I don't need it both ways. 0-0-0 has always meant that there are not tenths of seconds on the clock remaining. If there was 0.3 seconds on the clock remaining, the clock you see on your TV would still say 1 second. Terry McCauley, you heard him, said that their network clocks are synced with the game clock. Then, somehow, Scott, what do you know? The review officials have a different clock. Oh, and it benefits Michigan as well. What a coincidence. Isn't that special?
1: I have a question for you. I just don't know the answer. I don't remember, okay? I'm 65 years old. I've been doing this a long time, going to games and doing a lot of sports stuff. And didn't college football, or was it pro, used to have .00 on the thing?
0: They do in the NBA. They don't in football. But Scott, let me tell you how that works on the clock. If there's point anything, it says 1 second on the clock. It didn't. It didn't, Scott, and it wasn't even close. It wasn't close. Like, it was zero when the ball was in the air. And then on a different clock, Scott, come on, buddy.
1: I was actually in section 39, so it's like I saw the whole thing, and it did look like the game was over, okay? I have no thing, but my problem is, you can say, well, the ref made a mistake and they didn't do it. Well, the ref didn't call it till they went over that, and they went over.
0: All right, Scott. Hey, listen, the reality is they created a different clock than the one that was used by NBC and the game and the field. Okay? If I'm NBC, I'm demanding a refund. What are we paying you for if our clock isn't the actual game clock? You got a secret clock somewhere? Secret clock? Poppycock. What a bunch of nonsense. You don't get to say we have another clock that is different from how sports have always been officiated. When you know that they never review the play if Western Michigan had gotten the Hail Mary. They never review it. That would have never happened, and you know that to be true. This kind of corruption only benefits the rich, and you know it. You know that's right. And Michigan, you've just made it out of your fourth different escape room in the last 3 years. I don't know how you do it. There's Houdini, and then there's you. 248-539-9797 is where you guys can get to us on the show. This is 97.1.
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6: Night. Where there is no joy in Mudville. There is no flower for the little guy. Oh, for 33 in Western Michigan's history. Greatest moment in the history of their program. But now let's take it away from them. And look, this Chase Taylor guy, Western Michigan, what class. What class. We've got that clip, right? Chase Taylor, Western Michigan after the game. But it almost pisses me off because, like, dude, The crowning achievement of your career was ripped from you. And when you just espouse class, it shows, it kind of gives off the vibe that you're not really bothered by it. Here's Chase Taylor after the game.
7: So I have not seen the clip. Several people have mentioned it to me that the game was over. I think, you know, one, our commissioner has already reached out. Normally he handles those type of situations and reviews. I thought that the crew tonight did a really nice job.
6: Oh, God.
7: And multiple close calls and review situations. We had several where the spot was questioned and reviewed, and those calls went our way and the review went our way. And so I'll let our commissioner and those guys handle it. At the end of the day, you don't always control.
6: Chase, when you espouse class, when you are the victim of corruption and just out and out crime, it gives off the vibe that you're okay with being walked on when you come out like that. You can't give off that vibe. This was the crowning moment. I mean, look, if I'm Western Michigan, I love the fact that I have a coach that has class, but that wasn't the time for class. If there was ever a time to show your ass, it was right there. Like, show your team and program and administration that you have their back and you're not going to stand for that BS. So anyway, a lot of big opinions and takes and everything today and completely jam phone lines. But the first question I would like to ask you is directed at Michigan fan. Okay? Michigan fan. I'm trying not to point at you, but Jacob would tell you I'm pointing right at you right now. If you could give the win to Western Michigan today, would you? Would you give them the win because it's

0: the right effing thing to do? Would you give them the effing win? I don't know, man. It's hard for me to say anything other than how you answer that tells me a lot about you. 248-539-9797 is where you can get to us on the show. Let's get to Chip and Clausen, who's up next. Chip, you're on 97.1.
1: How you doing, Mark? Yeah, first time I've called into your show.
0: Chip. How does it sound like I'm doing, Chip? Like one minute away from a coronary?
1: Yeah, I think you need to calm down a little bit, but I'm going to give you reason not to. So sorry about that. Yeah, but you actually asked for opinions of Michigan fans, and you just so happened to go to me. I'm a Michigan grad, diehard Michigan sports fan, and my answer to your question, I would 100%, not 99.99, 100% give that win to Western if I could. Western was swindled by the refs. Now, when it comes to the clock, just thank you for playing both of those clips, because it's clear that the refs or the broadcast, somebody's clock was off. But I think taking that aside, the refs were bad throughout the rest of the game. There was a blatant roughing the kicker penalty on Michigan that would have given the ball back to Western that basically would have ended the game.
0: That was a running into the kicker, Chip, but what would have ended it was a face.
1: It looks like roughing the kicker to me.
0: Yeah, okay, fair. I mean, that's a difference of, interpretation, but
1: yeah,
0: there was a face mask on that drive that wasn't called.
1: Also correct.
0: And then, of course, on third and two, they fumble the snap and they have to kick the field goal. But even then, Chip, you knew and I knew that it was going to come down to a Hail Mary when it was 12-7 and 30 some seconds left. You knew that they were going to give Michigan an open field around midfield and that they'd give them up till about midfield and then Michigan would have a crack at it. But then, like Bryce Underwood, as he had the whole game wet the bed, throws it out of the back of the end zone. Like, dude, you are just messing with the sports gods when you take that away from somebody. How can you do that?
1: There's a saying I live by, Mark. Never attribute to corruption what you can attribute to incompetence. And the refs were clearly incompetent in Michigan's favor.
0: That might be my favorite saying of all time. Never attribute to corruption what you can attribute to incompetence. Did I get that right?
1: You did, yeah.
0: Thank you, Chip.
1: How many mistakes they made in Michigan's favor.
0: Oh, gosh.
1: If I could do it, I would give it to Western 100%.
0: Thank you, Chip. Thank you. Thank you very much. If Michigan fan, you could today give the win to Western, are you going to do the right thing? If sports had an adequate review process, an adequate judicial system to reverse something like this, Western Michigan gets that win. I'm not trying to go all UCF, we really won the national championship on you. I'm not trying to do that. Okay? I'm just saying Western Michigan won that damn game. I have a picture from NBC that says final, Western Michigan 12, Michigan 7. Oh, but it's not a final score when it's the chosen one, isn't it? 248-539-9797. Let's get to Mark in Howell. Mark, please give me a chance to catch my breath here. Go right ahead.
2: Hi, Mark. I'm Mark with a K to Mark with a C. Well, this is the proverbial nail in the coffin for me. I mean, this is Houdini could do better than this. This wasn't even a visible Houdini act. You know, it was blatantly visible. You're talking to a guy that listens to his sports on the radio. I had to go look up these things on my phone to verify the actual footage, the visual footage. Right now, I'm not happy with this outcome. I'm walking away from college football. This is it. And don't get me started on that Michigan State game, because I'll tell you what, that was a joke too, because you got a bunch of misfit toys in there, other than the quarterback on Michigan State, okay, who's been there a few years. It's a joke. You got all these new coaches coming in for one reason or another. What's his name over there at Michigan State brought a bunch of his cronies with him, you know, team players. If it wasn't for that one guy that had a big play, they probably would have lost that game. I'm done with this. The clock situation, I'm done with the officiating. The gambling is really pissing me off because I think that's taken away from it. And, you know, and look at the other sports. We're heading in all these gray areas and all the sports, whether it be basketball, NCAA basketball, and look at the pro sports. I'm getting to the point where I'm glad I'm not a radio announcer like you on a sports station, because, Mark, I can walk away from it with no problem. Unfortunately, you can't.
0: Right, right. Thank you, Mark. I appreciate that. Look, we had the ruling the other day that allowed LSU to play with pro players. They didn't yesterday out of fear, but we had the ruling this week that they could. And the question I asked was, what would make you walk away from college football? I didn't want to do the same question again. I've already done that on these airwaves, but damn if I didn't think about that. I asked myself last night, is this what's going to get me to walk away from college football? Because, like, it's senseless. Chip said it best, right? Don't pass off for corruption what you can to incompetence. I think it was probably 50% of both, wouldn't you? 248-539-9797. Let's get to Brandon in West Bloomfield, who's up next. Hey, Brandon.
3: Hey, what's up?
0: Hey.
3: So you can't spell a lawsuit without LSU, right?
0: There you go.
3: Anyhow, I thought I saw a rule that if the guy was out of bounds and he touched the ball first, the game's not over yet.
0: The rule out of bounds touching the ball first happens when a receiver's trying to catch a pass and comes back in bounds and you see the hat drop. If the ball is thrown out of bounds and the clock hits zero before the ball is out of bounds, Brandon.
3: It doesn't matter.
0: That it doesn't matter, correct.
3: Huh. Okay. Whatever. I think Western won that game, and I'm so pissed about it as a Michigan State fan. That is such a bad loss for Western. That sucks.
0: And it just, like, again, I motion that we give them the victory. Seriously. Not a pseudo-victory. I motion that we use our platform to fight for what's right and give them the damn victory. They've earned it. They deserve it. That's their win. I got a picture that says final score. Mike and Jackson is up next. Mike, you're on 97.1.
4: Hey, Mark. Good to talk to you again.
0: You too.
4: I was at the game yesterday, and I got to say, I would also 100% give this victory to the team that absolutely deserves it in Western Michigan. I mean, I've been a
5: Michigan fan for longest time, but that was absolutely atrocious.
0: Well, Mike, I got to tell you, dude, you are the fan that I respect the most. You and anyone like you. You are a four-leaf clover. Okay, you are the dodo bird. You're extinct, man. There are no more fans, short for fanatic, that can be objective like that. So I just know I respect the hell out of you and your take. Thank you.
5: I appreciate that, Mark. But yeah, Western Michigan, they won that game in the trenches. Bryce Underwood is not him. I was calling for Tommy Carr.
0: Yeah.
5: In the second quarter of that game. Like, this is just not going well at all. We couldn't move the ball against them. Their defense is the only reason that they had a shot, and even that was a little sketchy at times. But I feel like, you know, at the beginning of the season, I said like 10-2 was the ceiling. Realistically, 9-3. I'm probably gonna have to step that back a little bit and say maybe 7-5 at best now.
0: 7-5 at best. How you feeling, Oklahoma? You feel that one? No.
5: That's a negative there, Mark. But I do. I don't know. I was saying it to my wife. I was like, I wonder if Winningham's going to have a job after this game if Western did pull off the win.
0: Yeah, he will. He's the right guy. It's just he has got many cultural issues that he needs to fix within that locker room. Many. Not the least of which was when Bryce Underwood was stumbling and bumbling and fumbling, literally, nobody was communicating with him about anything. It was like, hey, man, go sit on Exile Island. You think he's going to play better being exiled like that from the entire team? You know what's going to happen?

0: happen in the Oklahoma game? Because I've just seen it too many times. Michigan's going to play a lot better. They're everyone's going to be doubting them. People are going to be saying things like, take Oklahoma by 50. Whatever the line, take Oklahoma. I think Oklahoma wins the game next week, but I think it'll be more along the lines of like 27-20, 27-17, something like that. Michigan will play a lot better. It wasn't that you couldn't see that Michigan had far more talent than Western Michigan. It was just that Western Michigan badly outplayed the more talented team and damn well deserved to win. 248-539-9797 is where you can get to us. Thank you for the completely jammed phone lines. We're opening the questions today by, and there are many of these, but many questions to ask. But if you could, Michigan fan, would you give the win to Western today? I'm giving you the option to give them the win. You're 0-1, they're 1-0. Do you hand it over? You damn well should. 97-1.
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5: Great to be here with you guys. Mark Ryan, 97.1. J.J. Buchanan, the 6'7 transfer tight end that Western Michigan did nothing wrong against, right? Michigan, on that final play, did a good job of boxing Western out, creating an alley. I think it was kind of blind luck, right, that, like, he catches the ball and he just happens to fall right into the end zone. Bryce Underwood isn't that accurate, right? We know he's not that accurate. So you have to kind of attribute it to J.J. Buchanan being 6'7", making a play, and Western Michigan just being asked to make one more play than they were capable of. Yeah, I can't make Western Michigan defenders suddenly 6'7". If you're going to high point the football, that's going to be tough to do against J.J. Buchanan. And after the game, J.J. Buchanan speaks to what he saw on the Hail Mary.
6: Shoot. Just got to run down, and hopefully the ball finds you, and the ball found me. I don't know what I saw. Like, I just saw the ball, and I attacked it.
5: Shut up. J.J. Buchanan, sense of relief making the catch.
6: The team needed a play, and, you know, like I said before, there's not too much practice that goes into that. You kind of just run to a spot and look for the ball. And so when I caught it, just relief, like everyone's been saying, like, it shouldn't have been that close, and I feel like our priorities are maybe somewhere else, but it's surreal. Like, it was a surreal moment.
5: The words of J.J. Buchanan should feel elated. That's the very reason he was brought to this team, to be a jump ball player. But the problem is, the play should have never happened. We're not doing an extra scrimmage play. Western Michigan won the damn game. We come right to you. Would you, Michigan fan, give Western the win today if you could? All right? Would you do the right thing? You're not giving them anything. I shouldn't say that. They earned it, right? I'm like the Marines. Everything is earned. Nothing is given. Would you hand them today the win that they earned? Would you be upset if there was some World Cup-esque unprecedented review process that gave Western Michigan the victory? Remember when Donald Trump got a red card overturned? They said there's no process to do that. Donald Trump picked up the phone, red card overturned. Remember that? What, like, would you be okay today if they said, you know what, man, we can't allow this mistake to stand. We have to do what's right. Western gets the win. Michigan gets the loss. Would that be all right with you? Would you give Western the dub? Let's get to Dan and Warren, who's up next. Hey, Dan.
7: Hey, Mark. Morning. Yeah, I want to take issue with your statement about the rich always get the calls.
5: Yeah.
7: Who got the call when Spartan Bob did Clarkgate in East Lansing? Oh, I don't know how many years ago it was.
5: Yeah, 2001, Dan.
7: And how about...
5: You got to go back a quarter century?
7: Yeah, but my point is, what goes around comes around. Even if it takes years.
5: Yeah, but it doesn't for Michigan, though. How many escape rooms have you made it out of?

0: Yeah. Well, how many? Four. The last 3 years.
1: Well, I'm not disputing that. And I think Michigan deservedly should have lost that game. But don't lambaste them because they got a good break.
0: No. Wait a minute. I'm not lambasting them, Dan. I am lambasting the fact that the rich always get the coincidences. If Western Michigan had completed the Hail Mary and it had been a second late, they don't review it. It's game over.
1: But, you don't know that.
0: Yeah, I do, Dan. I've seen it happen time and time again.
1: When Charles White fumbled at a 3-yard line for a touchdown in the Rose Bowl.
0: What year was that?
1: That was before you got here, obviously.
0: Okay.
1: So my point is, Michigan fans remember it.
0: All right. Dan, the reality is, you and I both know, okay, beyond a shadow of a doubt, that if the shoe was on the other foot, that play never gets reviewed. Ever. You know that. All right? When I say the rich, I'm not talking only about Michigan. I'm talking about the rich in sports, right? The Georgias, the Ohio States, the Oregons, the LSUs. That's who I'm talking about. That kind of nonsense, the corruption always favors the rich. And that's the biggest issue with it. And it continued to go on last night. And it's disgusting. It really is. And it's not an anti-Michigan take. It's your heart breaks for Western. Like, they earned that victory. There was nothing about that wasn't completely and totally earned by them. You're going to invent a rule that there's a different clock than the one everybody else uses. And we're not going to hear about this until you use this different clock. You know why? Because the different clock didn't exist until they needed it to exist. Come on. Come on, man. 248-539-9797 is where you can get to us. 97.1.
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21: We roll on until 1:15 today. I would be remiss if I didn't say a big thank you to my esteemed producer today, Jake Bragdon. Jake, can you tell the audience the first words I said to you when I walked into the building today? You were sitting down. And you look like you were preparing for an inevitable storm. You had this look of concern, pensive look of concern on your face. What did I say to you, Jake?
22: You apologized for the bleep storm that I was about to have to deal with and all of the audio and that I'd have to dig up.
21: Jake Bragdon essentially pulled for me every audio clip in the history of mankind today. And that's why I was apologizing. But he did an amazing job. I have a completely filled 2-page cut sheet, courtesy of the one and the only Jake Bragdon, and that is the very definition of going the extra mile. So, how about Dom Nichols, who was the only reason Michigan was even in the game yesterday, right? He was the one guy that Western Michigan could not account for yesterday. And Dom Nichols, gosh, 9 tackles, 1.5 sacks, 2.5 sackles for loss, after the game said, man, I am nauseous.
3: Yeah, sick to my stomach is the way I would explain the feeling of that game. It should have never came down to that. Obviously, I'm glad we came out 1-0, but we got some stuff to fix, and we'll fix it, and we'll only get better from here.
21: We keep it moving. Let's get to Randy in Grand Rapids, who is up next. Hey, Randy, you're on 97.1.
5: Hey, how you doing?
21: Good.
5: Yeah, so, look, I have, I would say, 100% agree with you. Western deserved to win that football game. This is was a terrible performance by Michigan. I think in terms of your question, would I give it back? I think in an ideal world, I would say, sure, if it's going to help your blood pressure and prevent you from stroking, I'm all in, baby love. But here's the story. We live in a world where in sports there's been injustice through and through. I'll give it back if you give Armando Galarraga's perfect game, which the MLB denied, which was even more egregious and ridiculous than this.
21: Randy, there's no going back that far. Of course injustice exists. Are you going to do the right thing about this particular event, right? And don't worry about me. I'll be fine. Don't worry about me. Are you going to do the right thing for Western, entire town of Kalamazoo?
5: They deserve to win the game. If I was part of an adjudicating committee that can do it, sure, that would be the right thing to do. Two wrongs don't make a right, okay? That's what we should operate on. But my main reason for the call is I think where you are wrong is trying to lump this in with other indiscretions that the university has had over the past 5 years. That's ridiculous. I mean, that's a terrible take. To put the Sherrone Moore situation, to put the issues with their athletic department or whatever, which there have been some, which they are also going to be magnified more because they are, of course, a Power 5 conference. So everywhere that Michigan benefits from the power that you're saying they do, which I agree, they also benefit from having significant amount of more exposure to indiscretions and other institutions are going to as well. So to lump those two together is completely ridiculous, okay? Completely ridiculous. You can be upset about this, and I agree, but don't bring in other indiscretions. Look, they should have gotten rid of their AD a long time ago. They finally did. They did the right thing. It took way too long. But these are two unrelated matters, okay? So that's my biggest problem with your take on that. But, sure, if I could, I would give it to Western. They played a better game. They deserved it. And this is a 6-6 football team that ain't going anywhere anyway.
21: All right, Randy. So I didn't lump them in, and I don't feel like you quoted me accurately there. Michigan constantly weasels out of issues that Michigan creates, okay? No one is saying a game is similar to a crime, but the reality is Michigan has mastered escape rooms, whether it be they've mastered escape rooms, whether it be that Harbaugh suspended 3 games for the sign stealing when he should have been knocked out, the team could have been kicked out of the playoff, cut and run with a slap on the wrist by the NCAA after all of that mess when the NCAA finally delivered its ruling. Sherrone Moore's behavior drifts out to sea without a consequence. You guys have mastered the Houdini. Nobody's saying winning a game is like an indiscretion. But when you constantly see the escape time after time after time, it's impossible not to draw a link between the two. It's impossible not to say, to use your words, because of the exposure Michigan has, they get the benefits that many other programs would not. It's almost uncanny at this point, right? Like, have you ever known anybody that just gets away with anything? And it doesn't seem like the rules of society apply to that particular person. There's somebody in my life that is like that, where it's like just once I would love to see him get busted and just have a humbling lesson of, I guess I can't get away with everything. Just once. Like, yeah, don't you have to say that at this point? All right, Dave in Redford is up next. Dave, you're on 97.1.
11: Hey, Mark, thanks for having me.
21: Sure.
11: I want to say,
0: I'm a lifelong Michigan fan.

0: there are many of you who are saying, yeah, we're really getting away with a lot. We are getting away with just about everything, and it's hard to explain how that's happening. We have joined the Teflon class of athletic entity that is like Derek Jeter behaved the same way as Tiger Woods, but he didn't get married, so it's okay. Nothing sticks to Charles Barkley. Charles Barkley says the only clock a woman needs is on the stove, but because it's Charles Barkley, it's fine. You have joined the Teflon class of athletic entity that nothing sticks to. It's almost, Dave, high five, man. Congratulations. I don't know how you did it.
1: That's correct. It's correct, man. Like, and then, like, I understand, like, it's a new team, new season, all that. But I don't see this team doesn't seem like a normal Michigan team. New coach, they don't seem hungry. They don't seem – it just looks off. It looks different. I don't see us going anywhere anytime soon. Bryce Underwood looks uncertain. The offensive line is not good. We don't have a running game. We lost the game. Just admit it. We lost.
0: Yeah, you lost the game. Bryce Underwood was terrible. No running game. No discipline. Western Michigan had a 13-minute drive against you. Say that out loud. Western Michigan, in a must-stop situation for Michigan, from the middle of the third to the middle of the fourth quarter, had a 13-minute drive against the vaunted Wolverines defense. Okay? Think about that for a minute. You did lose the game, and I respect the hell out of you for admitting that. Let's get to Kevin in Lake Orion, who is up next. Every time I hear Lake Orion, I think of our late great friend Pat Caputo.
2: Whoa!
0: Hey, Kevin, go right ahead.
3: Hey, Mark, what's going on?
0: Hey.
3: Hey, yeah, so, first of all, absolute robbery of that game last night. How the Big Ten thinks they can just come up with a video of them watching where his foot was out of bounds in 1 second on the clock, on the stadium clock, when literally the play before, the game clock mattered that was on TV because they corrected the time from when Bryce Underwood spiked the ball. So clearly, when they announced that the game clock should be at 9 seconds, where did the extra second come from, Mark?
0: Kevin, this is exactly what I was saying. It's they added 1 second back multiple times, right? Like, it goes down to 8 seconds. Oh, wait, add another second. Now there's nine. You know, like, Kevin, if you just watched that sequence from the point that there were 9 seconds left to the point the game ended, you would be convinced it was fixed, right? What do you mean there's 9 seconds? There's 8 seconds. I can plainly see it. Okay, there's nine. You're going to make it harder on Western. Okay, we didn't expect Michigan to only have one play with that 9 seconds. So now let's add another second because they're in disbelief, Kevin, that Michigan actually lost the game. Kevin, look, I would ask you, when were you convinced the fix was in when you were watching sports? Because that, to me, was another in the line of, I can't watch that without skepticism. I can't. I can't see it without saying to myself, shoe is on the other foot. Western Michigan doesn't walk out of there with a win.
3: Yeah, absolutely. I was sitting there, and I said, shoe on the other foot. Western, he throws a Hail Mary. And then what about Kyle Whittingham? So confidently in the post game conference, saying he knew there was 1 second. What is that bullcrap? The guy looked like he was a deer in the headlights the entire game. He looked outclassed. And let's just call it what it is. The networks have a big game next week. Oklahoma against Michigan. Fox Game Day will probably be there. They did not want Michigan to be unranked, and the networks pay for everything. Michigan is in bed with Fox Sports. Always have been. They put Dave Portnoy on their pregame show. So tell me a different narrative, Michigan fans. Tell me a different narrative, Big Ten, because that was unacceptable.
0: Yeah, it is. It is unacceptable. But Kevin, and thank you for the call, I want to make a distinction between being enraged at injustice and being enraged at Michigan, right? Like, Michigan is a massive escape artist. They are. And we've detailed all the reasons why, right? Massive escape artist. However, these injustices we often see throughout life and sports for the rich of any kind. I mean, this is just a continuation of the same.

0: him in equity. It's just a continuation of that. If they actually ever gave a win like that to Western, I wouldn't know what to do with myself. You know, and it's I don't know if you want to call it a moral failing of society over time, but don't you think if the Appalachian State game was played tomorrow, like Appalachian State wouldn't have won that game? Like, in your heart of hearts, don't you feel like something would have happened? Some call would have been made. You know, the Appalachian State was offsides on the blocked field goal. Don't you think that? I mean, at least just how I'm feeling about society today. In any case, 248-539-9797 is where you guys can get to us on the show. Way too many jumping off points on this. The next one is the fact that the Wolverine fans rushed the field. That's next, 97.1.
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0: Great to have you guys with us. We roll on until 1:15 p.m. today. So Dom Nichols, after the game, was the star for Michigan defensively. He was the one guy they couldn't account for. And even with the BS of how the game ended, Michigan doesn't come close to winning that game without Nichols. Well, Nichols himself had an issue with what happened after the game, and I'm sure many of you did as well. Here is Dom Nichols about the fans storming the field.
16: Yeah, that wasn't a moment we really wanted to be living in, to be honest. I mean, it's Western Michigan.
0: Well, you don't need to insult the team, but the principle remains, right? So what is my overarching feeling about rushing the field? It's an insult to your team when you do it. I can prove that. There are no A-level programs who rush the field. Last night, Michigan, you were a B-level program. Probably worse than that. There are no A-level programs who rush the field, rush the court in any sport ever. You only rush the court, you only rush the field when you win a game that you didn't expect to win. To rush the field is to compliment the team you beat and to show that, essentially, we're incapable of rational thought. We are delirious here. When you expect to win, as A-level programs do, you don't rush the field because you expect to win every single time out there. And last night, Michigan dropped a few notches as a fan base with that action. Yeah, it was a crazy wild finish, but you're the Michigan Wolverines. You're playing at home against a MAC team. The appropriate response is quiet, tail tucked between your legs, go home without a word. Thank your lucky stars. That's the appropriate response, not delirium. Definitely not delirium. Let's get to Drew in Toledo, who's up next. Drew, you're on 97.1.
17: Hey, what's up, man?
0: Hey.
17: Hey, all right, so last night was the first night in 10 years that I sat a football game with my now that my kids are a little bit older, and but I walked away from the game a long time ago when the college football playoff came into the picture, and I was uninterested in it.
0: Yeah, and, Drew, I mean, look, I get it, right? Like I get it. Like certainly my passion for it has taken a major hit as well. Do you what would get you back, would you say?
17: Well, so I sat down to watch, you know, I'm a big Gator fan, so things in Gator country haven't been great. But summer all's there, things are on the up. So I was tuning in, I was excited. So I'm like, you know, I'm going to start watching, maybe watch football again. And sat down with the family, we're watching that game, flipping back and forth to Michigan game. Well, we're all sitting watching the Michigan game. It's like, holy crap, Western beat them. We turned the game off, check some Facebook stuff, and all of a sudden it says Michigan won. I'm like, you can't. So we go back, we finish watching, I'm like, there goes any credibility that I was trying to get back. It's gone. So I'm just uninterested in it because the integrity of the game, it's just so clearly obvious that Michigan is treated differently. It's no different than the Notre Dame treatment that they get. And I don't know. So as an SEC fan, it's really hard to take Big Ten football outside of Ohio State seriously, especially after last night.
0: It is. It really is difficult to see. Really difficult to make sense of, Drew. And I get that. Now, y'all's objectivity, I love it. And I respect the hell out of it. Even amidst the text chain that I'm on with my friends, you know, like my friends are saying, point is, it's easy to see why the replay crew made the call to put 1 second on the clock. Whether the technology worked perfectly is a whole other discussion. And I said, negative, gentlemen, we have all the audio clips, and NBC was told their clock was perfectly synced to the game clock. In our history as sports fans, 0-0-0 on the clock meant that there were no hundredths or tenths of a second remaining. If there were 0.2 of a second remaining, it would still read

0: has 1 second left. But I told my friends from the University of Florida that I'm impressed at you guys, Michigan fan, for saying, yeah, that was Western's victory. That was Western's victory. Let's get to ladies first policy, Julie in Monroe, who is up next. Hey, Julie, you're on 97.1. How are you, Julie?
1: Hi there. I had called for my husband, so actually Brian is going to be speaking for me.
0: You got it.
2: Hey, Mark, how you doing?
0: Hey, bud.
2: Hey, I agree with everything you're saying about the game and about how it ended. I was going to bring up the point about storming the field before you guys brought it up. To me, that was the most embarrassing part of the game. If I was a Michigan player, I'd have just, you know, like you said, took my helmet off and walked to the locker room and licked my wounds and figured out how to get better. But they ran around the field like they just beat Ohio State for the national championship. It was pretty embarrassing.
0: And again, look, you got at that particular juncture, right? Like, you're kind of embarrassing yourself with your action. I understand you're delirious. But how is your primary emotion not embarrassment that you found yourself in that situation? How is everyone delirious instead of embarrassed? Make that make sense to me.
2: Exactly. And my heart really breaks for the Western kids. I mean, this is a game, you know, 20 years from now, 30 years from now, you know, that they could be talking about with their fellow
0: 100%,
2: players.
0: 100%. And it's never happened in the history of their program. They're 0-33. Against AP top 20 teams. And you know what, man? Like, I hope they still do have a reunion to talk about their victory in this game. Because I have a photo right in front of my face right now, sir, that says final score NBC, Western Michigan 12, Michigan 7, that aired on TV last night. I have the screen grab.
2: That's how it should have ended.
0: Thank you, man. Appreciate the call. 248-539-9797. Let's get to Alex in Trenton, who's up next. Hey, Alex.
3: Hey, Mark. You know, your question earlier this week about, you know, if it's losing you, getting back. Labor Day weekend used to be my favorite in college football. Really, opening weekend, you got baseball playoffs, U.S. Tennis Open. But honestly, I'm driving back from Marquette. Played Gray Walls up there, and I caught the game afterwards last night, and I was listening to everything. It's just an injustice. It's an injustice for right now, and what the voters even should do next week is obviously bump Michigan down, give some votes to Western Michigan, but I was thinking with this whole clock scenario, Western Michigan, I'm looking at it right now, second quarter, 5 minutes, 15 seconds delay of game. Given the context of all what unfolded, technically another second should be given to them and the game should still be going on.
0: Yeah, but a number of times, Alex, like a number of times that happened, whether it be roughing the punter that wasn't called, whether it be a face mask that wasn't called on the final drive. You don't know, Alex, like obviously the networks want certain teams in, that goes without saying. But you also don't know to what degree that subconsciously filters down to the officials, like the pressure that they feel. I just, Alex, I've stopped giving the benefit of the doubt to sports anymore. I don't trust what I'm seeing. I'm sorry. I don't trust what I'm seeing anymore. I don't trust the validity of it. I don't think it's on the up and up.
3: I agree. The integrity is really just fading fast, if not, if it's fully gone. And just one last point, too. Not only do you feel for Western Michigan, it's millions and millions of dollars lost for Western, but that could have been their playoffs right there.
0: And I hope it still might be, Alex. If I had a top 25 vote, and Alex, wink, wink, between you and I, I'm trying to get one, okay? If I had a top 25 vote, Western Michigan would be ahead of Michigan in my poll this week.
3: Mark, you're always a breath of fresh air. Really loving having you these last couple of years.
0: So thanks, bud. I appreciate it. If I was going to put out a top 25, my vote for the top 25 poll this week, I would probably have Western Michigan 25th and Michigan unranked if I had a vote in the poll. 248-539-9797 is where you guys can get to us on the show. Coming your way next, the rushing of the field by Michigan. Are you embarrassed to see that as a Wolverine fan? And when were you convinced that the fix was in watching sports? We are 97.1.
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0: I don't know, man. Like, I don't think it's healthy to be cynical or skeptical. I don't think that's a healthy emotion. I think that's a bad way to go through life, and I try to be a glass half full kind of guy. I got it from my old man, who's the most glass half full guy ever, who never roots in regret or what if this or what if that, only what is. But when you take that in last night, like, when were you convinced the fix was in when watching sports? And does last night's second added, multiple times I might add, from 8 seconds to 9 seconds, from 0 seconds to 1 second, when you take that in and then the little guy loses, does that rise to the level of, yeah, other instances where you were convinced there was a Tim Donaghy thing going on, that NBA official who fixed games? Like, you're convinced the fix was in. Now that you know that fixes have been in, Emmanuel Clase, Tim Donaghy, among others, when you see what you saw last night, does it make you scratch your head? This is Exhibit A for me. 1972 Olympic basketball game. USA, Soviet Union. I want you to listen to this for just a minute and 9 seconds. And then tell me this doesn't remind you of what you took in last night. Here you go.
1: The greatest controversy perhaps in the history of all organized basketball.
2: The United States now down by three.
3: The Soviets had led throughout the game, with time running down and the USA trailing by one. Doug Collins stole a pass and was fouled hard on his way to the basket.
2: And what pressure you put on a young man. He's 4 for 4 for the night. But Doug Collins has perhaps won the game. 2 seconds.
3: Ref handed the ball to Ivan Yudeshko for the second throw-in before the clock was completely reset. But the clock had not been properly reset to 3 seconds.
4: And suddenly,
5: please keep out. There are another 3 seconds left.
2: For the Russians to go to their big man, Alexander Belov, they're going to try.

0: Arabella.
1: There, the Soviets dealt the Americans their first ever Olympic loss.
2: It's among the most controversial moments in Olympic history.
3: And the Americans never accepted those second place medals. And 40 years later, they remain in a Switzerland vault.
4: Yeah, they've never taken their medals because why would they? They won gold. You're listening to that. Does that not remind you exactly what you ingested last night? And how did what you ingested leave you feeling last night? Right? All right, so the next layers of this conversation. Michigan, what are you doing rushing the field? Well, what are you doing? What are you doing ever rushing the field? Like, if you beat Oklahoma next week, which seems long odds now, but I think you're going to fare better next week than you did this week, quite honestly. I would say today my score would be Oklahoma 27-17. If you beat Oklahoma, like, why would you rush? You don't expect to beat Oklahoma? When you rush the field, you declare for all the world to see that you did not expect to win that game. You didn't expect to beat Western Michigan, really. And when in sports were you convinced the fix was in? Does this rise to that level? I'm on the fence about this one, honestly. Rick in Bloomington is up next. Hey, Rick, thanks for hanging on.
5: Hey, how you doing? Quick question, though, or comment. What's surprising with all this is when Western allegedly or won the game at the, when the clock hit zero the first time, the Western coach didn't bat an eye or argue at all that, hey, why are you putting more time on? He understood why they were doing it.
4: But no, Rick, that's his nature. His nature is not to create controversy. We have him after the game where when he should have been defending his team, he was, the officials were great throughout the whole game. And he was so worried about coming off with class that he in no way stepped up to defend his institution the way he needed to.
5: I will give up that victory. Are you there still?
4: Yeah.
5: Hey, I will give up that victory, as a Michigan fan, if you're willing to give me back the 2016 game when Michigan stopped Ohio State, before losing in double overtime.
4: I can't give you this or that. Every situation is in its own vacuum, okay?
5: Yeah.
4: It's in its own vacuum. So I'm taking you're not going to give the win back from last night.
5: Not after Spartan Bob took the clock, stopped the clock.
4: Yeah, but you can't. That's not how life works. You don't get to say, well, because I got screwed over once, I'm not going to help this person out. They're totally unrelated. Western Michigan had nothing to do with any of that stuff. Matt on a cell is up next. Hey, Matt, you're on 97.1.
6: How's it going? God, deal with these idiots on the road. So a couple things. Yeah, rush in the field. Like, you guys are pathetic. You barely beat a nobody. Yeah, that's what Western is. First of all, I'm not a Michigan fan, so I don't really care if they win or lose. I'm happy being a Spartan because we won our game fair and square. We didn't have to cheat.
4: Matt, you wouldn't believe the number of Michigan fans who mocked me for being complimentary of Michigan State on Friday night. Mocked me. When Michigan State won and covered. Michigan lost and came nowhere close to covering.
6: Yeah. They can use whatever they want to clean it up, but you guys cheated to get the win. It's pathetic. So I have now going 5-7. I'm going to lose to Oklahoma, Ohio State, Indiana, Iowa, Oregon. That's 5 losses right there. Michigan is always known for cheating, so I'm not surprised they did some Harry Houdini crap. And I can't wait for tomorrow to hear John Jansen defend this. Mr. Blue Wall. I want to hear his reasoning for why Michigan won.
4: I'm going to put faith in John tomorrow and say, you don't want to put words in anybody's mouth. You don't want to predict what somebody else is going to say. But I'm going to predict that John is going to say Michigan should not have won that football game. If I were to be a betting man. I have, by the way, and I thought you'd find this interesting, heard from Rico Beard, who has given me permission to share this text from him to me to you. He says, quote, "You have to start to ask yourself, why does everything surrounding this school, Michigan, become shady and crooked? From Stallions to Coach Butter.

0: knives, to the corrupt AD, and now the mysterious second that came from nowhere that only 12 people saw in a room. Millions saw that game was over. And he says, good luck on your show today. So I'll be with Rico, filling in on Valeni and Rico on Tuesday. And I said, man, can't wait for Tuesday. And then I said, can I share your text on the air and attribute it to you? And he says, sure. And then Rico drops a nickname on me that has me saying, print the shirts. Are you ready? Are you ready? Because what I'm about to tell you could infiltrate throughout Detroit over the course of the week. Courtesy Rico. Bail Mary. Bail Mary, ladies and gentlemen. They hit the Bail Mary. Which, listen, Michigan is absolute expert level at escaping things they have no business escaping. And I think Michigan fans would agree with that, right? Let's get to Gary on a cell, who's up next. Gary, you're on 97.1. What's good, man?
1: Hey, guys. I don't know if you covered it yet, but did anybody see the interview with Bryce Underwood prior to the game talking about he was the best player out of the state of Michigan?
0: Gary, I missed that, but no, enlighten us.
1: All right. So they were interviewing him, and they were asking, how have you progressed since last season? He said, I'm more calm. I've studied more, and I am the best player to come out of the state of Michigan. Then you go through this horrible game, and this guy, if you've seen him after the touchdown, he had bug eyes, chest out, and he was dancing on his toes like he was the greatest player. I think he's a complete flop. So where does he get off acting like he did something heroic?
0: Yeah, like he doesn't.
2: I feel like I'm the best player to ever come out of Michigan.
0: There you go. And there's the clip, Gary. There's the clip. That guy had the lack of self-awareness to stand up on a bench after the Hail Mary last night. Stand up on the bench and look at the crowd. And I'm just like, dude, how is there no one around him telling him stop? Like, dude, really, legitimately stop. He was 12 for 22 for 170 yards, a touchdown, an interception. Many missed throws, wide open wide receivers. The fumble late that gave Western Michigan the ball back that should have sealed the game. I mean, like, he is a failed blue chip prospect at this point, Gary, until proven otherwise. And can I tell you this? I think he was separated at birth with Anthony Richardson of the Indianapolis Colts. Those two guys are the exact same player.
1: Yeah. He's a Mac player at best. And he's being paid, and it's very unfortunate for the Michigan football team.
0: $3 million. What can $3 million do for you? Evidently fumble the football, throw an interception that should have been a pick six. I mean, think about that, too. That interception by Western right before the half, how close was that to being just a pick six? I mean, like, it's just the way that the forces of evil sport commenced to strip the victory away from Western is really something else. Really something else. 248-539-9797 is where you guys can get to us on the show. I'm not hearing much in the way of defense for the student body of Michigan rushing the field. Like, do you have no pride? Do you have no standards? Do you have no self-worth? The hell are you doing? Coming right to you, 97.1.
3: 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Tell them what that's like, Jane.
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0: We roll on until 1:15 p.m. today. Hey, Tigers won yesterday, right? Oh, nobody wants to talk about that. You know, like when this sort of thing happens, ladies and gentlemen, I feel like karma tends to be undefeated at leveling the score, except with Michigan, right? Like Michigan's gotten a lot of breaks. Let's

0: be honest. I think Michigan fans would admit that you've gotten a ton of breaks. Breaks on the field, breaks off the field. I mean, you guys are breaking the game with how many breaks you're getting, quite honestly. But I do think, like, the national ill will towards the result of this game for Michigan might end up at the end of the year, the cumulative effect of it, it may work out where it'd have been better for Michigan to lose the game, right? Like, when your kid is doing something you're telling him not to do, something reckless, it's not that you want your kid to get hurt, but if he's riding his skateboard recklessly and he happens to skin his knee up, that might be a lesson the kid needs to learn. Was last night enough of a lesson for Bryce Underwood and company? I think Bryce Underwood is Anthony Richardson, man. I mean, I watched Anthony Richardson at the University of Florida. I told anyone who would listen, that guy's a bust. Do not take him in the first round. Do not take him in the second round. Do not take him in the third round or any round thereafter. He is a bust. Do not fall in love with the combine metrics. Bryce Underwood, to me, reminds me of him at this stage. I feel like I'm looking at a guy with all of the tangibles, not a single one of the intangibles. And the decision-making and the lack of protecting the football and the lack of ability to read defenses. But we shouldn't just focus on the good things. Let's get to Bill in Novi, who is up next. Hey, Bill, you're on 97.1. What's up, bud?
1: Hey, I'm doing good. How are you?
0: Man, Bill, I appreciate you lowering my blood pressure because I am fired up today.
1: Well, I can hear that. You brought up about five or six different angles on this thing. I was going to try to respond to a couple, the most recent. For the fans going on the jumping on the field, I think that was more out of a disbelief than celebration. I mean, they were showing, panning the stands before, the last couple minutes of the game and just, they were dead. They were they were defeated, I think they, upset,
0: But Bill, you have to always consider the optics though, Bill, like the optics of rushing the field when you beat Western Michigan. Come on, man.
1: So you're a 20-year-old student out there, and you suddenly win the game, and you go, wait a minute, I should hold back. These aren't going to be good optics.
0: Bill, can I tell you about something I did when I was 20? You got 30 seconds?
1: Yeah.
0: Okay. So number 12 Florida with two losses hosted undefeated Florida State. I was exactly 20 years old. Florida beat Florida State at the gun 32-29. It's called the greatest game ever played in the swamp. Not a soul rushed the field because at Florida, we expect to win every game we play in the swamp.
1: Well, then you guys show great restraint and obviously had high standards. That's for sure. I'm not here to defend Michigan's fans at all. And certainly to defend the outcome. That was horrific. That game was stolen from Western. But you asked about the other question. You asked was when I knew the fix was in. I'd say last year during the college football playoff selections, and I'm not talking about like Miami and Notre Dame. I'm talking about Alabama moving up the week they beat Auburn by, who was a know-nothing team, and then getting walloped by Georgia in a title game and still making the playoffs.
0: How about the year before that, undefeated Florida State doesn't get in because their quarterback got injured and they're worried about the TV product for ratings?
1: That's right, too. I mean, it just... those are, I think like last year, Greg Sankey really wanted five SEC teams in those playoffs. Last thing I want to say, if I can, kudos to Western. I can't say enough. I feel like this controversy is, blocking the fact that they played fantastic. They were great. And their coach, his name is Lance Taylor, not Chase Taylor.
0: Yeah, so Chase Taylor is a leader of men. Has done great things for
1: Lance Taylor.
0: I'm sorry. Is a leader of men. Has done great things for that program. I feel like we needed an impassioned Lance Taylor after the game last night, speaking up for the injustice against his team. We didn't get it.
1: Do you think his fans in Kalamazoo and the school and the players? Do you think they're critical of him this morning that he should have spoke out more? Because you didn't, the rest of the clip you didn't play where he just went on and on about how proud he was of them.
0: Right, Bill. I mean, I get all that. I think I think they appreciate that coach has their back, and I think they know him well enough to say he wasn't going to speak out, but sometimes you have to come out of character. Nate in Kalamazoo. Oh, listen to this. Listen to this. Nate, you deserve this, my friend. The fight song from the Western Michigan Broncos after a hard-earned 12-7 victory over the Michigan Wolverines last night. This is what you have earned, my friend, and we have saved this song for you today to acknowledge, honor, and celebrate the first victory over a top 20 program in the history of Western Michigan football. Nate, to the victor go the spoils. How's it feeling? Let's just pretend for a minute, Nate. How you feeling?
2: It's if I could pretend, I'd be happy, but it's quiet in Kalamazoo, and I was in Ann Arbor last night, and I can tell you that Ann Arbor, I don't know what's going on in there, but they got no class anymore. You know, storming the field with that.
0: Right, like storming the field when you were gifted a victory, right? And I don't even want to besmirch Western because Western was great. So I don't want to say storming the field for Western.
2: You played a great game.
0: You played a great game. You deserved to win. You had the win stolen from you. Bamboozled. It was a felony, Nate. A felony. Please extend my best wishes, my personal best wishes to everyone you see in Kalamazoo. Okay, please. Okay, I extend my sympathy and you have my victory. It's why we've asked people today, if you're a Michigan fan and I gave you the option right now to give yourself a loss for last night and give Western the victory, would you do it? 248-539-9797. We are 97.1.
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0: Great to have you guys with us, 97.1. We are packaging up the victory last night, and we are delivering it at FedEx Express to Western Michigan because they damn well deserve it. Among the topics du jour today, I've asked Michigan fan by a vote, if you could give the win to Western today, would you? Would you? Would you be willing to do just that? What the hell is up with you guys rushing the field after winning that game? I mean, of all the bad looks that the team had last night, I thought that may have been the very, very worst look of the bunch. We've also asked, when were you convinced in sports the fix was in? Did last night rise to that level for you? Because I look, this is only hunches. Hunches do not count as evidence, right? But I know with a fire that burns deep within my loins that if Western had converted that Hail Mary, or Western had been out of bounds on the first Hail Mary, and they were on offense, that play never gets reviewed. They're not reviewing that for Western to see, well, this seems unlikely Western would have won. Let's take a closer look at that. Then the other thing is, essentially what the officials did, they set a precedent of, screw you guys. The entire time you've watched a clock your entire life, you've had a game clock in your entire life, anytime there were 0-0-0 on the game clock meant that there were not thousandths of a second, not a hundredth of a second, not a tenth of a second. If it says 0-0-0, the trash can is empty. There's no time left. For the entirety of time you've watched games, if there were 0.2 of a second remaining, the football clock would read as though there was 1 second remaining, because 1 second had not expired yet. When 1 second expires, there's 0 seconds to go. And last night they go, whoa, look in this other hand. We've got another clock to look at. They invented another clock.

0: Now, there's a lot of BS behind that, and we got a couple clips here that I want to share with you. Here is the Big Ten. They've got some splaining to do about how they arrived at such a conclusion.
1: Where's his left foot there?
2: Yeah, like a program.
3: So let's see here. We're taking a look here. Okay, he's jumping from out of bounds.
2: Hold on, we're still looking.
3: So when 18 is touching the football,
1: now.
3: Jim, do you see that?
4: He's dead when he touches the ball.
3: When 18's touching the football,
2: go back,
3: we've got 1 second on the clock.
2: No, I'm sorry.
3: You see that?
2: I'm just keeping it on because
4: I do.
2: But just hold on.
3: And we've got him. Okay.
5: Which is a program feed.
3: Jim, are you with me?
2: Yes.
4: Can you hear me, guys?
3: Okay. Yes.
2: Yeah, so embedded the clock.
3: We are going to put 1 second on the game clock.
1: Yeah.
3: And we're going to have another play from the previous spot, okay?
4: Okay, so after review, there's 1 second remaining.
0: Doesn't sound too bad on the surface, right? Here's the problem. NBC synced their clock with the game clock before the game, right? This is one of those things that if you are in TV, you know this happens before every single game. And NBC doesn't begin the broadcast until the clocks are in perfect symmetry. Here is the rules official from NBC, Terry McCauley, explaining the BS that you just heard.
6: Instead, it's the 1 second that will be talked about for this entire upcoming week. That is the difference in this game. Terry McCauley, we talked about it when it happened live, but let's go back to that play. They put 1 second back on the clock. Take us through it.
7: Producer, and he tells us that our inset clock is in sync, is the actual stadium clock. The ball isn't even close to touching the player when it goes to zero. Now, their system, their Hawkeye system, apparently either had a different sync or whatever, and they came up with 1 second when it touched the player. I don't see how that happened, assuming our clock is correct. It is clearly not touching the player. The ball is clearly still in the air when the clock goes to zero on our screen. So, the Big Ten's going to have to tell a lot of us, how did they get to 1 second on this play?
0: Yeah, you got a lot of explaining to do because NBC syncs their clock with yours. 0-0-0. Ball is not closed. You guys invent a clock that has never existed in the history of sport that bails Michigan out yet again? Really? Adam in Chesterfield, you're up next. Adam, you're on 97.1.
8: Hey, Mark. Great show today.
0: Thanks.
8: You caught me at the worst time. But, man, I was at the game. I was in a suite, all expenses paid. It was awesome. But when they rushed the field, I mean, it was embarrassing to watch. I couldn't even believe it. But the thing I wanted to talk about, you're talking about the Western coach and how he responded. I mean, he's got to have a spine and stick up for his team. I get that's not his nature, but he's got the public support behind him. You've got to step up. I mean, it was unbelievable, the rewind game. It's like the
0: right. Like Adam, that was not the time for diplomacy, right? Like that was the time to show the fire that burns within you. And 99% of the time, you can be diplomatic. You can be classy. When you are the victim of an injustice, I need to see the fire. And I didn't see it last night.
8: Yeah, and I wouldn't say I'm a huge Michigan fan. I mean, I was invited to the game. But after that, you know, I want to see them get cracked by Oklahoma. I want to see them lose to Michigan State. And you talk about rushing the field. Why did they rush the field? It wasn't just the last second play. It's because they looked like crap all day. And everyone was nervous in there. What is going on with Michigan? So, yeah, and if you get bailed out like that, now...
0: Yeah, but see, Adam, like, should you... Like, they got away with the heist, right? Like, Michigan got away with the heist. Should you celebrate getting away with the heist? No.
8: No.
0: You should thank your lucky stars. You got to, whoo, wipe your brow. That's a very different emotion than delirium celebration. I mean, I thought Michigan's program leveled down last night with the way that the fans acted. Only A-level programs do not rush the field. And nobody rushes the field when you look like that. Adam, good to talk to you, man.
8: Yeah, thanks, Mark. Great show.
0: Thank you. John in Ann Arbor is up next. John, you're on 97.1.
9: Oh, yeah, hi. Well, I would say that, for one thing, the clocks are changed in college and pro games frequently,

0: There is zero excuse for there to be even a nanosecond difference between the game clock and whatever the hell clock the replay officials created.
1: Well, whatever they do, they did the same thing again. They reset the clock. And I would say that even though it was unfortunate for Western, who in many respects played, they had time of possession and they had more rushing yards, they had fewer total yards, so it was a pretty tight game, and they played up and Michigan played down as far as talent went. However, Michigan got the ball on their side of the field and had to move the ball into position, which they did. No ghosts or anyone, no manipulating people could make Michigan gain the
0: yards. No, but John, that was very predictable. That was very predictable, though.
1: And then he completed a pass. He missed one pass, and he happened to complete a very...
0: John, I already know all this.
1: Pass. But, you know, this happens in football. It's not... I think we're making a little bit too much of it.
0: John from Ann Arbor, I got to say, I'm shocked that John from Ann Arbor has the take that we're making a little too much of it. Hey, and he doesn't like that we're making a little too much of it. John from Ann Arbor. John, they just reset the clock. You understand that, right? The most predictable thing in the world was that Michigan was going to get a shot at a Hail Mary, because Western Michigan was allowing them to get a shot at a Hail Mary. Their job is to prevent the touchdown. You completed a pass when the game was over, John. Come on. Please tell me there's other Michigan fans out there where if I gave you the option today, you're giving the win to Western Michigan, right? Are we doing the right thing today or are we not? Malcolm is up next. Malcolm.
2: Malcolm.
0: Go right ahead,
2: Hello.
0: Bud. Yeah.
2: I was at the game yesterday. I left halfway through. And I just want to say that it was very unclassy as 27-point favors that we rushed the field after such a bad call.
0: Yeah, Malcolm, you're the fan I respect the most. Why are there so few objective fans? I give you your flowers. I give you a lot of credit for this. And Malcolm, you know, I hate to make you turn against your own, but, you know, like, there is a standard that you have for your team that was not met last night. And I'll take the next level, Malcolm. How old are you?
2: I'm 19.
0: You're 19. So what is most impressive, Malcolm, about what you're saying is, you're essentially casting the blow against your own generation, because my generation, you know, the grown-ass adult generation, is firmly in the camp that you absolutely don't rush the field there, right? I don't rush the field anytime, but my generation would feel like you don't rush the field there. You and I'm an adult. You're a young adult. We're in, you're called a different generation than I am, right? So you are casting a blow at your generation, which is not easy to do. So, Malcolm, I'll ask you this. Why the hell did your generation do that? Why do they not have the standard for Michigan football that they need?
2: I mean, I feel like they were just, you know, so shocked that the game was so close and they got bailed out with the last couple seconds that, you know, they were so shocked they just ran on the field. It's embarrassing, though, you know, see you that just out of spite because we were playing so bad. You get bailed out and you start thinking you won the Super Bowl.
0: Yeah, it is embarrassing, Malcolm, and you've reinstilled some hope that I have for the future of this country, because if you feel that way, there's still people out there with standards. Thank you, Malcolm. All right. I normally don't do what I'm going to do right now. However, because we've had people that have been on hold for a very, very long time, I'm going to share with you that you're coming next individually because the phone lines are completely jammed. Joey, Scott, and Jeff and Petoskey. I will come to you guys immediately next here on 97.1.
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14: I'll tell you right now, there was not a lot of hooting and hollering in that locker room. In fact, there was none, because we understand that we've got a lot of work to do and that we have got to be much, much better than we were tonight.
15: I mean, that should have been the response from everyone at the Big House. So I commend Kyle Whittingham. And I got to tell you, Kyle Whittingham is the absolute best coach that Michigan could have ever secured under the circumstances, and is the absolute elixir to everything that has ailed that program. What has that program lacked? Transparency, accountability, class, doing things according to the rules. Enter Kyle Whittingham, who does all of those things in droves. No, last night was not a great performance. As a matter of fact, it was god-awful by Michigan and Kyle Whittingham. But he is the right man for the job, and that is exactly the right mindset to have. I wish the Michigan fans held that mindset instead of rushing the field last night. Now, I'm curious, is there any truth to the rumor that in Ann Arbor they are erecting a road sign that reads, "Welcome to Ann Arbor, set your clocks back 1 second." I'm just wondering if, yeah, I'm seeing pictures of a sign that might be going up to set your clocks back 1 second every time you step foot in Ann Arbor. This could be an issue, ladies and gentlemen, could be. Let's get to Joey in Brighton, who is up next. Joey,

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1: Hey, Mark, how you doing?
0: Good.
1: Good. Yeah, I mean, what we witnessed last night, it wasn't even corruption. It was blatant embarrassing. I mean, I was getting texts throughout that game about how Harbaugh was the second greatest coach of college football of all time. Michigan's this, Michigan's that. I'm over it. I am over the standard of Michigan just being treated as there's some sort of king. It's beyond the point of even caring anymore.
0: So, Scott, with that said, you beautifully segue into my next layer of the conversation. What escape do you think is Michigan's most impressive escape? Is it the Jim Harbaugh only suspended 3 games for the sign stealing? Is it the NCAA giving them a literal and figurative slap on the wrist after their investigation? Is it Sharon Moore's behavior drifts out to sea without any consequence? Or is it Michigan versus Western Michigan? What is the Maize and Blues biggest, greatest escape?
1: I don't think there's a list long enough. I mean, you look at even that caller comparing rushing yards. Like, what are we doing talking about rushing yards comparing why that game was real? I mean, it is ridiculous. Mark, you look at Twitter Friday night. It was just ripping on Michigan State about how it was in the fourth quarter losing to a MAC team. The double standard is so embarrassing. And besides, thank God, I don't know how long you've been in the state. How long have you been in the state of Michigan?
0: Coming up on 2.5 years, Joey.
1: Okay, so Mark, you'll come to learn this, and it'll be. I don't think you'll find a fan base that is like this. It is the ignorance is unmatchable. And you know, I went to Michigan State. I graduated, which is. What my freshman year was when we beat Michigan. We didn't storm the field that game. I mean, God, what are we doing here? It is so frustrating.
0: Oh, it is. But I want to let you know, Joey, that I have experienced some of what you're talking about. On yesterday, by the way, I tweeted the following. I put out the tweet that you know, the day before, I had called out. I'd complimented Michigan State. And then after I complimented them, I had hundreds of Michigan fans mocking my compliments in the feed. I was complimenting Michigan State on a win. Now, Joey, Michigan State won their game and they covered. Yep. Michigan lost their game and they didn't come anywhere close to covering. So, I mean, again, those Michigan fans just hide. They stick their head in the sand when, you know, like, boy, the Michigan State game tape against Toledo belongs in the College Football Hall of Fame after whatever the hell that game last night by Michigan was.
1: Yeah. It's the greatest comparison ever. I mean, if you watched, like, Milivojevic or however you pronounce it, or Cam Edwards, they looked good. You watched Bryce Underwood yesterday. He was throwing off his back foot like it was a second job. I mean, it was just awful football. And to think that team won a national championship. I mean, they won basketball and football championships in the last 5 years. And they're acting like they're a freaking MAC team.
0: Joey, I mean, listen, you and I would get along just fine. We really would. Let's get to Scott, who's up next. Scott, you're on 97.1.
2: Hi. My dad and I, we were watching the game last night. And when... they threw the first Hail Mary. I'm like, oh boy, they lost in that. But then when they, all of a sudden, when they started looking, I guess the refs went under the camera and looked in that. I guess they talked to the Big Ten people that look at it too.
0: No, there was a 12-person replay booth who essentially, Scott, essentially had a different clock than the game clock and the clock. NBC, who carried the game, is responsible for the game clock. And their job is first and foremost to make sure that it's in sync. The most puzzling thing about it, Scott, is they just reset the clock with 9 seconds to go. So everybody should have been at exactly 9:00. And NBC and Terry McAuley says that their clock is the game clock, and the game clock is final. In other words, Scott, you're not allowed to say, well, we've got this other clock over here that has 0.4 seconds left. You're not allowed to do that.
2: Okay.
0: If it says zero.

0: 0-0, the game is bleeping over. And yet, on their clocks, in the replay booth, they decided to supersede the game clock. You're not allowed to supersede the game clock.
1: Okay. But what I'm trying to say is I understand what people are saying that Michigan cheated, but how can you blame Michigan when you should be blaming the people that reset it? That's not Michigan's fault.
0: How am I blaming Michigan?
1: Because a lot of people are calling in saying they cheated last night. I mean, yes, I will admit Western did win that game. I really do. I really will admit that.
0: Will you give them the win? Will you hand them the victory?
1: Yes. Okay. Yes. Yes. Yes, I will.
0: Okay.
1: Another thing is that the fans in the field in that stuff was ridiculous.
0: Thank you, Scott. I appreciate that. Jeff and Petoskey. I'm sorry. Let me hold this one. And let me get to Jeff in Petoskey, who is up next. Jeff, you're on 97.1.
2: Yeah, Mark, great show.
0: Thank you.
2: We're watching the game at Ron's Bar in Petoskey last night. A bunch of Michigan fans in there. You know, the second play happens. They score. They win. They all start singing "Hail to the Victors." They storm the field. And, like, I got it. And I was like, you're being a little too hard on the Michigan fans and the Michigan kids, in my opinion.
0: Really?
2: 100%. Well, you look at, like, the scope of work over, like, the last 5 years, like, Western's kind of smacked Michigan around in a lot of sports. Like, hockey has been just dominant for Western
0: not
2: Michigan.
0: Not a single Michigan fan was thinking about any of those other sports last night.
2: But I think in the back of their mind, they're like, you know, Michigan State just stole their athletic director from Western that Michigan could have really used. You know, like, it's just Western's been just dominating Michigan in a lot of different sports.
0: Jeff,
2: and like,
0: you're favored by four touchdowns, Jeff.
2: Oh, I know. I get that.
0: You're favored by four touchdowns. Jeff, understand A-level programs do not rush the field, do not rush the court. And you can prove that, right? Tell me when Alabama rushes the field. Tell me when Florida rushes the field. Okay,
2: that's where we differ.
0: Well, no. But they don't.
2: We're not an A-level program anymore. Like that's where I looked at it. Like Western is the athletics at Western's are better than Michigan right now, and everyone kind of knew that, and that's why we stormed the field. We were excited to beat a program like that.
0: Well, Jeff, the reality is, if you rush the field when you beat Western, you are not an A-level program anymore. You have a chance to be an A-level program moving forward, but you're not an A-level program today. 248-539-9797 is where you guys can get to us on the show. Among Michigan's escapes, whether it be Jim Harbaugh's 3-game suspension, naughty, naughty, Jim, but back for the playoff, whether it be the proverbial slap on the wrist to Michigan by the NCAA for the sign stealing, which would be the equivalent of you and I losing $2,000. Whether it be Sharon Moore's behavior just drifting calmly away out to sea, or whether it be Michigan versus Western Michigan, the heist of last night, what is Michigan's most impressive escape? Or is it none of the above? Is it something else? 248-539-9797. We are 97.1.
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0: From a football standpoint, Michigan did nothing right yesterday. I will amend that. Dom Nichols is an absolute beast, and the MVP of that defensive unit has already declared himself. But I predict a change at quarterback is coming because what I saw was an absolute disgrace. There was no accountability. There was no communication. When Bryce Underwood made a bad play, he's sitting on the sideline by himself. Isn't he supposed to be getting coached up over there? I think Kyle Whittingham is absolutely the right guy for the job and absolutely exactly what Michigan needs. But the fact, I mean, of everything that happened in the game last night, including the final second, far more shocking than the final second fiasco, than the final second corruption, far more shocking than that was Western controlling the line of scrimmage. When Michigan needed a stop, Western goes on a 13-minute drive midway through the third to midway through the fourth. 13-minute drive against the vaunted Michigan Wolverines. That to me, the fact that Michigan couldn't run the football and Western could, the fact that Michigan couldn't get off the field when they absolutely had to, that to me was the most shocking thing of the entire game. And you're telling yourself, you can just look at the athletes on the field and say, yeah, Michigan's better, faster, stronger. Your eyes, it almost feels like your eyes are lying to you. How is this happening? Right? Like their quarterback, Brock Lowry, threw for 89 yards and had you beat dead to rights. Let's get to Paul in Whitmore, who is up next. Paul, you're on 97.1. I'm also asking you guys, of the Michigan escapes of the last 3 years, which is the most impressive? I'm convinced that the Wolverines are running their own escape room business right now. They've got the Harbaugh suspension escape room. They got out of that one. They have the NCAA, here's they're going to drop the hammer, but it's more like a paperclip. Got out of that escape room. Got out of the Sharon Moore behavior escape room as that fades away from memory. And now gets away from Western Michigan as well. Which escape room escape has been most impressive for Michigan football? 248-539-9797. Go right ahead, Paul.
15: Hey, Mark, love your show. You're talking about the difference in generations. I was born in the 60s, been a big Michigan fan since the early 70s, spent over a dozen years in Europe. I've flown back to go to Michigan games. I've lived around the country, so I love this team. I have to say I'm absolutely disgusted that any Michigan fan can take any glee in this, and I think if Michigan has any bit of forfeit
0: the game. I mean, that's respectful, Paul. That's respectful. I mean, I'd say Western earned it. If the NCAA isn't going to step in, if the rules committee isn't going to step in, you still have the option to do the right thing and say, look, we might as well be 0-0 because we did not win that game. Now, you and I both know that's not going to happen. And I've been incredibly impressed at the volume of Michigan fans who have called in to say that was Western Michigan's victory. That's not easy for fans to do, Paul.
15: Well, a true fan, I tell you what, if you're sitting there taking any glee in this, as far as I'm concerned, you're not a true fan. You're vacuous. You have no soul.
0: Paul, it's very interesting to hear you say that.

0: because the next caller has a different take. Nolan in Highland is up next. Nolan, the floor is yours.
1: I disagree. I think they won that game fair and square. They were given the last play, and they made the best out of it. I think if you're saying that Michigan didn't win that game, didn't get the win, that's pandering. You're pandering to an audience, and you're not really a fan.
0: Well, who am I pandering to?
1: I think you're pandering to the college football world, the casuals of the world, who think that they truly know better. Like, the MAC and the Big Ten, they both came out and said it was the correct call. And
0: no. The president of Western Michigan came out and announced that he's going to announce an investigation. Okay, that's point number one. Point number two, the rules expert on the broadcast said that NBC's chief responsibility is to sync their clock with the game clock, which they did accurately. There was 0.00 seconds to go, Nolan, which means that the replay clock in the replay room was not accurate because NBC accurately synced its clock to the game clock. The game clock is the official clock, Nolan. Boy, denial is not just a river in Egypt, Nolan. You are struggling today, my man.
1: I disagree. I mean, Michigan, the football players on the team cannot do anything about the clock being slightly missing. They were given a chance to go out there and win that game. And you know what they did? They won. And I will never apologize for losing. I'm not running from it. That game was horrible. That was probably the worst Michigan football game I've watched since the 2024 season, maybe against Illinois when Jack Tuttle threw all those interceptions and we couldn't move the ball. It looked just like that for every other drive except for the first one. But one thing I will not do is apologize for winning.
0: Well, Nolan, what I would say to you is, the one thing we could agree on is that Michigan was not at fault for being given another second. But Michigan and the way that history is going to look back at this is not going to be kind to the Wolverines. Not at all. Because you have a win in the loss column that was actually an L. And it was because of a mistake. Admittedly, that was not Michigan's fault, but it sure does feel like, doesn't it, that the rich kid always gets that break. It's always the Oregons and the Alabamas and the Ohio States and the Michigans of the world. And it's just a gut feeling that if Western had thrown their Hail Mary out of bounds, there wouldn't have been a review. There wouldn't have been a final second. And I think you know that intuitively. Let us get to Dave in Flushing, who's up next. Dave, you're on 97.1.
2: So you've asked a bunch of questions, so I'll go in order. First, yes, I would give the game back because it really doesn't matter whether they won or lost last night. And ultimately, the final standings is going to really kill them at this game unless they just run the table.
0: The CFP. I think they're going to be able to lose two, Dave, and still get in. And this one is not going to count as one of the two they're allowed to lose. But you know that they do have Oklahoma. Suddenly, Oklahoma looks quite daunting coming in, don't they?
2: Well, with this offensive line, I don't know if we learned as much about Bryce Underwood as we learned about the offensive line, because we know Jordan Marshall can rip out big yardage against big time defenses, and they didn't have a great offensive line last year. So how bad is it that Jordan Marshall can't get more than 40 yards against Western Michigan? I think the offensive line was the real story last night.
0: I would agree. I would agree. The fact that they could not control the line of scrimmage. But above and beyond that, Dave, how was Western Michigan running the football against that defense? I mean, explain that. How do you explain, because rushing yard total is the ultimate measure of the line of scrimmage. How is your O-line doing against their D-line? How is your D-line doing against their O-line? They successfully ran the ball against Michigan when they had to.
2: When they had to. I don't know, you know, whatever. They had one drive. I saw some studs on defense last night. I didn't see studs on offense. But I don't know who was allowed, other than obviously Buchanan as a stud. But other than that, I mean, we know Marsh is good. Marsh wasn't able to be targeted. We know, but like I said, it comes down to, we know Jordan Marshall is very, very good. We've seen him do it with supposedly a worse offensive line, and he couldn't last night. So to me, the story of the game is the offensive line.
0: Fair enough, and Dave. I appreciate the call, man. Let us keep this going. And is this right, Jake? We've got a professor from the University of Michigan on the line. Randy, professor at Michigan from Ann Arbor, joins us next. Randy, thanks for the call. You're on 97.1.
3: Well, thanks for having me, Mark.
0: Sure.
3: Last winter when Celesti Moa and J.J. transferred here, I had him in my 225 writing class. Right now I have five players, and one of them is J.J., and I'm going to ask him Tuesday. J.J. always your weekend, and that's supposed to be funny.
0: Right.
3: But football-wise, I want to say this, Mark. NFL, all the football you've ever watched, one of the things you see is a really great defense. I don't care who it is. They get demoralized late in the game if the offense can't do anything.
0: Correct.
3: The first thing I have to say is there's only one. The other cliche in sports, and you know it, there's only one statistic that matters. The fourth thing is they're a good team. They're a good football team. So what do you got on all that stuff?
0: Okay, so Western is a good football team. Michigan is not. Western dominated that game. Michigan did not. I don't find it a coincidence that Michigan was handed another second, and they were handed another second, Randy, twice. But you can't expect for people not to be mad at the rich kid when the rich kid always gets the benefit, when the nonsense always goes in the rich kid's way. Western Michigan won that game last night, Randy, and a majority of Michigan fans have called in and are willing to hand Western the victory. Are you?
3: Mark, I like the underdog.
0: Are you? Answer the question.
3: I'm a Michigan professor.
0: Answer the question. Are you willing to hand the victory over to Western Michigan?
3: Yes.
0: Okay. And you're a professor at the University of Michigan, and you're willing to do the right thing. You're willing to cross party lines and do the right thing. And Randy, I commend you for that.
3: Yeah.
0: You get a round of applause for that, Randy. Thank you. Thank you very, very much. Let's get to Sean, who's up next. Sean, you're on 97.1.
4: Yeah, good afternoon, Mark. I wanted to make three points, if you'll bear with me, and I wanted to inject some logic into this discussion.
0: Quickly, please.
4: I've been hearing a lot of emotional takes. The clock. There is an official clock, and then there is a stadium clock and an NBC clock, and you know they're different because they had to be synced up before the game. So when you get to the end of the game, and you know this from your own everyday life, different clocks, some run a little bit fast, some run a little bit slow. They're not all atomic.
0: You're not allowed to have a cheap $6 alarm clock that doesn't know how to appropriate an actual second, Sean. And Sean, I'm not going to let you spew falsehood because here's the reality, all right? NBC is responsible for the game clock when they are the network on the game. Their game clock was synced appropriately. The game clock, the actual clock, that is NBC's responsibility. In the review booth had a different clock. That is the fault of the review booth, but NBC is responsible for the game clock. I'd be happy to replay that audio for you. But the worst look possible, Sean, is for you to try to justify an injustice, a game that was taken from Western yesterday. I'll give you the final word.
4: The final word is there's an official clock, and that's the one that they go by. Any official at any league will tell you, you've got to go by the official clock. And I'm sorry, NBC's and the stadium clock were just a fraction of a second off, but they were.
0: Sean, you're wrong. You're just wrong. NBC is the game clock. They're responsible for the game clock. The other clock was wrong. Our entire lives, 0-0-0 has meant no time left. You don't get to say, oh, there's a different clock in this corner of the stadium. You don't get to do that. 248-539-9797 is where you guys can get to us on the show. One word from you to describe what you took in last night. Can you boil it down to one word? If you're on the line, I'm coming to you, 97.1.
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0: 97.1. We roll on until 1:10 p.m. today. It is funny, like if you have a temporary misspeak, how people just pick up on that. This guy's busting me on social because apparently I said Chase Taylor instead of Lance Taylor. But you know, again, when you speak over 100,000 words in a show, verbal fluency is only 86% for anybody. Everybody makes mistakes of the tongue, right? In more ways than one. At the same time, Lance Taylor, Western Michigan, is an outstanding coach who's led them to great heights. And any program would be tickled to be able to have that guy because you're going to win and you're going to do things the right way. In this sense, however, I felt like he needed to step up in a way that he didn't for his team. He went the entire diplomatic route after the game, and I thought it was a big swing and a miss for Lance. That's the time where you need to make an impassioned plea for justice. And instead he said, kudos, they made the play. Officials made good and bad calls for both teams. Come on, man. Come on. That was a program-changing moment that your team didn't get. Let's get to Joe in Grass Lake, who's up next. Joe, you're on 97.1.
1: Hello, Mark. How you doing, man?
0: Good.
1: Yeah, I'm embarrassed. The performance from Michigan, I don't know what's going on with the O-line. The running game, which we're noted for, in kudos to Western Michigan. They deserved to win that football game last night.
0: I could not agree with you more. I do not have any explanation for how Michigan was manhandled in the trenches. No explanation whatsoever. None. It makes no sense. You have a talent advantage. The experience of Western Michigan should not overcome the talent that Michigan has on both lines. And you expected to see a wearing down of the Broncos happen as the game went on. If anything, Joe, I saw the opposite of that. I saw Michigan getting worn down. Fill in the blank, which team was wearing down the other one? I saw Western have a 13-minute drive, man.
1: Yes, yes. I thought they had a 20-minute drive in the third quarter. Didn't they?
0: 13 minutes. 13 of game minutes. Time. Yeah.
1: Michigan's got a... You know what? If I could walk across that field right now, I would pass my title belt over to the Western Michigan Broncos.
0: Thank you, Joe. Because of the discrepancy on what people are hearing and believing, I'd like to play, if we could, Jake, the Terry McCauley call one more time about responsibility, game clocks, and so forth, and how the network syncs their game clock up with the actual clock so that the network keeps the game clock time. Here's Terry McCauley explaining that after the game.
2: Instead, it's the 1 second that will be talked about for this entire upcoming week that is the difference in this game. Terry McCauley, we talked about it when it happened live, but let's go back to that play. They put 1 second back on the clock. Take us through it.
3: Producer, and he tells us that our inset clock is in sync, is the actual stadium clock. The ball isn't even close to touching a player when it goes to zero. Now, their system, their Hawkeye system, apparently either had a different sync or whatever, and they came up with 1 second when it touched the players. I don't see how that happened, assuming our clock is correct. It is clearly not touching the player. The ball is clearly still in the air when the clock goes to zero on our screen. So, the Big Ten is going to have to tell a lot of us, how did they get to 1 second on this play?
0: Did you hear that? Our clock.

0: is the official game clock. He gave you the words right there. So they're going to have to explain how their clock got out of sync with the game clock, which it should never have happened because they just reset the clock to 9 seconds. Remember that? There's 8 seconds. Please reset the clock to 9 seconds. How do you screw up 9 seconds when you just reset the clocks to begin with? In any case, I have become a major Western Michigan fan. And I always find it interesting that everyone says, oh, well, you're like, you know, if I say something negative about Sparty, you are yet another maize and blue. If I say something negative about Michigan, I am the one person here who has zero tie to anything. I am Mr. Objectivity when it comes to the teams here. But I will tell you this. I think Western earned a fan in me last night. I loved what they were about. I love that they came in with the intention of winning that damn game. Blown away by what I saw and equally enraged that that was stripped from them. One segment to go. Final thoughts, 97.1.
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7: I'm Chad Ryder. This just in from the NFL. The Giants have agreed on a two-year, $13 million extension. Backup quarterback Jameis Winston. Also today, NFL owners approving and agreeing on a four-year extension with Commissioner Roger Goodell in 2030. Week one of college football continues on this Sunday. We have the Apple Cup going on in Seattle, number 17 Washington, with a 3-0 lead on Washington State early in the second quarter. Tonight at Nashville, it's number 9 Ole Miss against 24th-ranked Louisville. Right here on ESPN Radio, the app, you can watch it on ABC. Coverage starts at 7 Eastern. To baseball, and the Padres have a 3-0 lead on the Yankees in the fourth. The first three San Diego batters of the game, Fernando Tatis Jr., Jake Cronenworth, and Manny Machado, with back-to-back-to-back home runs of Garrett Cole to start the game, or in the first, Machado's 26th of the season. Rangers have a 7-5 lead on the Rays in the sixth. Jake Berger, a two-run homer and a solo shot for Texas, now is 25 on the season. Rivals facing off in Philly, and this one was decided in the ninth.
8: First pitch on the way to Austin Riley. Austin with a fly ball to deep center, racing back Hill. Hill back to the warning track, over his head, off the wall. Braves will take the lead. Riley around second. He's got three bags on his mind. Belly flop into the bag. It's an RBI triple. Braves on top of the ninth, 5-4.
7: That was the go-ahead run as heard on 680 The Fan as the Braves get past the Phillies 5-4. Kyle Schwarber is major leading 42nd home run.
9: 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We'll react to it all during my Upon Further Review. 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

0: still plenty of room to improve. You still have to get there, begin to stack things on what you found to be successful with. But he just needed that win. You have a lower tier opponent this upcoming week and then a huge game against Florida at Jordan-Hare Stadium, which I think is kind of a fork in the road for both of those teams this season. But to get that one was massive. Auburn fans needed that. I think the program needed that just to show this is a team late games when they've been faced with adversity are going to be able to find life and create things that will give them a better chance to win.
1: 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Thank you, Cole. Be well. We'll talk to you down the road.
2: Thanks, Cole.
0: Appreciate you guys having me.
1: There you go. Cole Kubelik, ESPN SEC Network analyst, hanging out with us here on primetime. Let's head up to Seattle to get an update from the Apple Cup.
3: Washington State at number 17, Washington.
1: Well, it was 3-0 in this ball game until DeMond Williams Jr. happened. A 5-yard quarterback rush for a touchdown to put the Huskies up 10-0 in this one. I was just checking the highlight a minute ago. Tough run from DeMond Williams, who went flipping through the end zone, landed on the back of his head. Kind of a scary finish there, but popped right up, and he has given Jed Fish and the Huskies a 10-0 lead up in Seattle. We have a lot more to get to. Give us a call, 888-SAY-ESPN, 888-729-3776. If you want to weigh in on a wild and crazy weekend in week one of the college football season, we cover the games you may have missed on a busy Saturday as well. 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
3: 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The American League Central takes center stage as the Minnesota Twins fight for a spot in the postseason. 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

0: far as total yards given up per game. How's the matchup looking between that defensive unit versus that quarterback and running back combination you talked about for Ole Miss?
1: Well, it starts with the defensive end. Clev Lubin for Louisville last year led them with 8.5 sacks. And then you look at the rest of their line, and it's a lot of transfers. I mean, that's not uncommon in college football anymore. Louisville leads the ACC in terms of transfers. They brought in 34. There are other teams where almost half the roster is transfers. So it's not a huge number in terms of that. But in terms of their linebackers as well, TJ Capers and Stanquan Clark, those guys are both returners at the nickel spot. They have Antonio Watts, who's in his fifth year there. So they've got some good experience. Where they're going to face a challenge is what Ole Miss has said they plan to do right out of the gates, is to start things off really quickly. Because on defense, Mark Ivey, who's been a longtime coach at Louisville, is in his first year as the defensive play caller, their defensive coordinator. They're going to challenge him and see how quickly Louisville can adapt to things. We mentioned the heat and the humidity here today. Fatigue is going to be a factor. So with Ole Miss having an experienced unit and Louisville having one that's really playing together for the first time in this current iteration, it's going to be fascinating to see what those first couple drives look like when Ole Miss has the ball.
2: Mike, in light of what happened to Clemson last night, curious where you think Louisville belongs in the pecking order of the Atlantic Coast Conference. And I'll throw in kind of a rough start for the ACC. They're 1-4 against Power 4 opponents to start the season, not faring particularly well. They've beaten up on FCS opponents, but the P4 competition has gotten the best of the ACC thus far. And again, in light of how bad Clemson looked last night, where do we think Louisville fits in the ACC pecking order and in contending for a championship?
1: Well, I think the question is going to be, we know how good Miami can be. We saw what they did when they were opening this week against Stanford and the pieces that they bring back. Second in the preseason poll is SMU. It's another team that has been in the college football playoff before. And then Louisville was picked third. I think Clemson got picked fourth, perhaps a little bit too high based on what we saw last night. So I think Louisville is at third, and I think that's a good spot for them, as they've got to prove themselves to be a team not only that contends and wins 8 or 9 games, but are they a team that wins 11 games and finds themselves playing in Charlotte in December for an ACC title? You mentioned, Kyle, too, that what the ACC has done, opening up 1-4 against other Power 4 teams this year. It gets worse than that, though, because those teams have scored a total of 77 points and 13 off of turnovers. What I think I'm optimistic about tonight, though, is that the average margin of victory for a top 25 team this week has been 37 points, and we have the only game in week one of the college football schedule where both teams are in the top 25. So I won't make a guarantee, but I'll say I'm very optimistic that this game will be much closer than a 37-point margin of victory.
2: Mike Cousins, ESPN radio announcer, on the call for Ole Miss and Louisville on ESPN radio tonight with Max Starks and Marilyn Payne. Coverage begins immediately following us at 7 p.m. here on ESPN radio. Thank you, Mike. Have a great call tonight.
0: Thanks, Mike.
1: Kyle, Chad, appreciate it. Thanks.
2: There you go. Mike Cousins checking in from Nissan Stadium in Nashville. Louisville, Ole Miss, the only matchup of two top 25, AP top 25 teams here in week one of the college football season. And again, Chad, this is a fascinating matchup. We talked earlier, LSU Clemson got most of the headlines for understandable reasons. But, you know, in terms of AP top 25 teams, this is a massive week one showdown.
0: It's a huge game. And so many of these games involving top 10 teams were, I guess, a mismatched opponent. Louisville has an honest chance to win this ball game. So Ole Miss is going to have to show up. The quarterback running back combination that Mike talked about, they're going to have to play some good football. But even if they do that, Louisville still has enough firepower, I think, on both sides of the ball to find a way to get some victory here tonight.
2: Well, I think tonight is basically a test of whether the Ole Miss team that Lane Kiffin built can immediately become Pete Golding's team against a Louisville program that's won 28 games in 3 years. And are they talented enough up front to make that transition for Ole Miss uncomfortable and make their own statement about where they belong in the Atlantic Coast Conference? Should be a really fun game from Nissan Stadium in Nashville tonight. Speaking of the ACC, one team sent a message from coast to coast about their title chances. That's next on Primetime on ESPN Radio and the ESPN app.
3: Don't miss Big Day with me, Peter Schrager, here on ESPN at 2 o'clock Eastern, debuting this Thursday. We're celebrating the day in sports, and we're curious about the questions you want answered. 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
6: I'm John Ryder, NFL News, and the Giants have agreed on 2-year contract extensions with both backup quarterback Jameis Winston and guard John Runyon. The college football as week one rolls on, and at the half of the Apple Cup in Seattle, number 17 Washington with a 10-0 lead on Washington State. Huskies quarterback Damon Williams, a touchdown run in the second quarter. The Orange Blossom Classic in Miami, it's on ESPN TV, and South Carolina State leads Florida A&M 14-3. To baseball now, and the Padres have a 4-0 lead on the Yankees in the seventh in San Diego. The first three Padres batters of the game, Fernando Tatis Jr., Jake Cronenworth, and Manny Machado, back-to-back-to-back home runs off Gerrit Cole. Rangers take down the Rays 8-6, the final. Jake Berger, a pair of home runs. Texas now 2 and back of Houston, the AL West lead after the Diamondbacks defeated the Astros 3-2. Yordan Alvarez, his 38th home run in the loss. Arizona currently a 1-game lead on San Diego for the final NL wild card. 10 innings in Cleveland. The Guardians walk off the Tigers 3-2. Daniel Schneeman, the walk-off single. Pete Crow Armstrong hits his 40th home run of the season. The solo shot is the first Cubs player to reach 40 home runs since Derek Lee 21 years ago. However, it's the Marlins pounding Chicago 10-3. Red Sox complete a 4-game sweep of the Orioles in Baltimore 3-1. Aroldis Chapman gets his 400th career save.
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0: 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Help us build a world where every child is safe. 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
1: Let's face it, life looks a little different. During these times, we're doing our best to keep our minds and bodies strong. And getting a flu shot helps us stay healthy, so we don't miss out on what matters. Like having game night at home. Yeah, can't do that while sick with the flu. Now imagine family movie night that your daughter can't live without. Well, that's ruined. And don't forget your uncle's socially distanced cookout. See? That's why it's important to be at our strongest. Every year, millions of people in the U.S. get the flu. Especially now, no one has time to miss out on moments that matter. So get your flu shot. 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
2: 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I learned about DLN shortly after graduating dental school. I wanted to help people who are not able to access the oral health care they need. As a new dentist, I wondered, do I have the skills to provide the care they need? And do I have the time when trying to build a new practice? Even now, after 10 years, I can tell other dentists, yes, you can, and this is a no-brainer. 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DLN asks dentists to volunteer to see just one of the many patients in need each year. 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DLN screens those in need and coordinates the initial appointment. Patients are treated right in your office on your schedule. If you're like me and want to make a real difference in someone's life, DLN makes it possible.
3: 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That's willyouseone.org.
4: Let's get back to the sports talk before someone tries to talk to you about reality TV or the weather. 1240, The Ticket.